0: truce and extend a ceasefire for 60 days. Text of the agreement will not be released for a few days, the president says, and Vice President J.D. Vance concedes details still need to be worked out over the destruction of Iran's enriched uranium and the timing of sanctions relief.
1: Fox's Jared Halpern in Washington. The deal's framework was signed electronically with a formal signing expected Friday in Switzerland. Senate Democratic leader Chuck Schumer says the conflict may be winding down, but the problems for the American people remain.
2: Iran has more control over the Strait of Hormuz today than before the war began. Gasoline prices are still dramatically higher than before the war and will remain so for a long time.
1: And Schumer says President Trump needs to inform Congress of the details of the agreement. California Governor Gavin Newsom says the Justice Department is investigating him and his wife. He accuses the administration of targeting him for political purposes as he considers a run for president in 2028. 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
1: Extreme athlete Anthony Lewis, who performed during Madonna's 2012 Super Bowl halftime show, one of two people who died after a base jumping accident in a Utah canyon. Base jumping involves parachuting from buildings or cliffs rather than from an airplane. Current and former elected officials in Florida calling to cancel Ye concerts over his history of anti-Semitism.
6: Elected leaders joined Jewish community advocates gathered at the Florida Holocaust Museum in St. Petersburg demanding the Tampa Sports Authority cancel planned concerts by Ye, formerly known as Kanye West, scheduled for later this month at Raymond James Stadium. The performer is known for years' worth of anti-Jewish diatribes and for recording a song titled Heil Hitler, U.S. Senator Rick Scott.
7: You know, there's countries all over the world that have banned him, and we're going to allow him to come to our state and our city? SBS.
6: West did take out an ad in the Wall Street Journal to apologize and blamed mental health matters for his outbursts against Jews. In Miami, Eben Brown, Fox News.
1: Fox Corporation is buying Roku.
8: It's a deal worth around $22 billion, including debt. Fox Chief Executive Lachlan Murdoch says it will bring together the most valuable live content portfolio in video consumption with the preeminent streaming platform. More than 100 million global households stream with Roku. The deal will require approval from regulators. Fox says the acquisition will make it the third largest player in U.S. television by share of viewing, with an attractive mix of Fox's sports, news, and entertainment, along with streaming services Tubi and the Roku channel. Fox Corporation is parent company of Fox News. Ginny Cosella, Fox News.
1: At the box office this weekend, the Steven Spielberg film Disclosure Day came out on top with $44 million. The horror film Obsession and second with $19 million. I'm Lisa LaSera. This is Fox News.
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0: What's up, bitches?
1: Well, we crowned two champions over the weekend. The Knicks beat the Spurs 94-90, claiming their first NBA title in 53 years. And the Carolina Hurricanes now possess their second Stanley Cup, beating the Vegas Golden Knights last night 3-0. How's it going, Creeple? I'm Dave Duran, rocking with Bob on the night service.

we're on to something. Or on something. Maybe a little of both. 103.5, The Rockin' Eagle.

0: So the wife and I went to see Disclosure Day over the weekend, and I have never had a movie affect me in such a profound way. It's an exciting movie, an emotional movie, a nervous movie. All I can say is go see it. Then compare and contrast it with what's going on with all those UAP UFO files they've been releasing so far. And remember, it's a Spielberg movie, so keep an eye out for all those little things.
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0: Here's your 103.5 The Rockin' Eagle forecast. Lows level off around 56 tonight under clear skies. Southwesterly winds around 5 miles per hour. Chance for storms tomorrow. High temperatures reach up to 78. Sunshine mixed with clouds at times. Partly cloudy tomorrow night. Slight chance for storms, 57. Weather this hour is brought to you by the Hill Bar, southeast of St. Marie and Northside Ford in Effingham. I'm meteorologist Paul Trombley. Right now, 72.
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0: Late last week, Donnie Van Zandt celebrated birthday number 74. Donnie, as you know, was the singer for 38 Special from 1974 to 2013 and is the middle brother to the late Donnie and Johnny Van Zandt of Lynyrd Skynyrd.
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0: Stevie and the late Tom Petty on the night service. 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
3: Here's your 103.5, the Rockin' Eagle forecast. Lows level off around 56 tonight under clear skies. Southwesterly winds around 5 miles per hour. Chance for storms tomorrow. High temperatures reach up to 78. Sunshine mixed with clouds at times. Partly cloudy tomorrow night. Slight chance for storms, 57. Weather this hour is brought to you by the Hill Bar, southeast of St. Marie and Northside Ford in Effingham. I'm meteorologist Paul Trombley. Right now, 72.
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1: Can't beat it. It just rocks all day.
2: A military jet crashes in California. I'm Lisa Lacera, Fox News. 8 crew members believed to be dead after a B-52 bomber crashed at Edwards Air Force Base in Southern California.
3: Revealing initial indications are that the crash was not survivable. Videos circulating online show a black plume of smoke near the airfield. The base goes on to say the incident is under investigation and emergency response teams are on site working to account for all personnel. Adding, our thoughts and prayers are with the families and unit members at this time.
2: Fox's Kristen Goodwin. The U.S. and Iran have signed off on an initial agreement that would end the conflict. President Trump with the announcement at the G7 summit in France.
4: We got along very well with Iran. It's a different set of leaders. As you know, the first set is gone. The second set is gone. And we found the third set to be very smart.
2: President Trump says text of the agreement, which sets up a 60-day window for negotiations over Iran's nuclear program, will be released in the coming days. California Governor Gavin Newsom says the Justice Department is investigating him and his wife, claiming President Trump is targeting him for political purposes.
5: This country does not belong to you. It does not belong to your cronies. And we're going to fight your lawlessness.
2: Newsom says federal agents have knocked on doors of his friends and former employees asking for records. The Justice Department has not commented. A teenager charged with sexually assaulting and killing his 18-year-old stepsister on a Carnival cruise line ship has surrendered after a federal judge reversed his decision now that the teen is being charged as an adult. Timothy Hudson has pled not guilty to first-degree murder and aggravated sexual abuse in the death of Anna Kepner. Minors are rarely prosecuted in federal court, but Kepner apparently died in international waters outside any state's jurisdiction. America is listening to Fox News.
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2: Free speech challenge by a pro-life advocate is turned away by the Supreme Court.
9: The Supreme Court declining to hear a former high school student's free speech challenge to an Indiana public school district policy, which banned her anti-abortion group's political flyers from school walls. The parents of the girl, who was a minor at the time, suing the Noblesville School District and school administrators in 2021 for alleged violation of the constitutional right to free speech. The legal fight progressed through several courts before concluding recently in favor of the defendants, who the federal district court and appellate court concluded did not violate First Amendment protections because the district's rule on what could be posted on school walls was content neutral. Lillian Wu, Fox News.
2: The owners of a club in the Dominican Republic where a roof collapsed last year, which killed 236 people and injured more than 100, will stand trial for involuntary manslaughter. The ruling drew frustration from families of the victims who were hoping the owners would be charged with murder. Google says its own artificial intelligence is being used to scam Americans out of their money.
10: Google is now suing a China-based cyber hacking network for using its premier AI called Gemini to create phony websites that look like the ones you might do business with here in the United States. Halima Delaney-Prado is Google's lawyer.
11: The outsider enterprise basically used AI, they used Gemini, to create a website. gift card website.
10: Those scammy sites poses everything from UPS to the New York State Easy Pass toll service. Using AI just made those fake sites more difficult to spot because they're that good. Google says there could be hundreds of thousands of victims.
2: Fox's Evan Brown. Wall Street's solid gains for stocks and oil prices were lower as the U.S. and Iran have a tentative deal. The Dow gained 468 to close at a new record high. I'm Lee Silasera. This is Fox News.
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0: The FIFA World Cup continues with Saudi Arabia and Uruguay playing tonight, as well as Iran and New Zealand. The U.S. team beat Paraguay 4-1 last Friday. They take on Australia this Friday. I'm Double D. We put a mash to some TNT next.
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6: Here's your 103.5, The Rockin' Eagle forecast. 56 tonight under clear skies, southwesterly winds around 5 miles per hour. Sunshine mixed with clouds at times. Tomorrow, chance for storms, high temperatures reach up to 78. Partly cloudy tomorrow night, slight chance for storms, lows around 57. Weather this hour is brought to you by the Hill Bar, southeast of St. Marie and Northside Ford in Effingham. I'm meteorologist Paul Frombly. Currently 69.
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5: Here's your 103.5, The Rockin' Eagle forecast. 56 tonight under clear skies, southwesterly winds around 5 miles per hour. Sunshine mixed with clouds at times. Tomorrow, chance for storms. High temperatures reach up to 78. Partly cloudy tomorrow night. Slight chance for storms. Lows around 57. Weather this hour is brought to you by the Hill Bar, southeast of St. Marie and Northside Ford in Effingham. I'm meteorologist Paul Trombley. Currently 69.
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1: An update on a deadly Air Force jet crash in California. I'm Lisa Lacerra, Fox News. The Air Force says all 8 people, including civilian government workers, government contractors, and uniformed military, were on board the B-52 bomber when it crashed at about 11:20 this morning at Edwards Air Force Base in Southern California.
2: At this point, we don't have any indication as to what the cause was of this. We won't be able to release that information, and we don't have an ability to get that anytime soon.
1: Deputy Commander for the 412th Test Wing, Colonel James Hayes, Boeing says 2 of its employees were killed in the crash. The long-range bomber has been used in conflicts dating back to Vietnam. President Trump touting plummeting oil prices on word of a deal to end the conflict with Iran.
3: President Trump calls a memorandum of understanding with Iran a very powerful document that reopens the critical Strait of Hormuz and ends U.S. naval blockade.
4: It's not like the Obama document, which was just a terrible document.
3: Sitting alongside French President Emmanuel Macron at the G7 summit, President Trump criticized the JCPOA deal reached with Iran during the Obama administration. The president says the text of this agreement, which sets up a 60-day window for negotiations over Iran's nuclear program, should be released later this week.
1: Fox's Jared Halpern in Washington. Senate Democratic Leader Chuck Schumer says Congress needs to be told the details of the agreement.
5: We've been told dozens of times that this war is over, and dozens of times we have been disappointed.
1: Schumer said Iran has more control over the Strait of Hormuz than ever, and he says gas prices are higher now than ever and will remain that way for a long time. Order the tentative Iran deal sent stocks higher. The Dow closed up 468, ending the day at an all-time high. 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
1: The number of Ebola cases in the Democratic Republic of Congo has surged, with 72 new cases reported over the weekend.
10: The outbreak is concentrated in an eastern province, which accounts for more than 90% of the cases. It's spreading fast in one of the world's most challenging regions. The number of cases is believed to be much higher since the Ebola outbreak was confirmed May 15th, weeks after it is suspected to have begun. This could turn out to be the worst flare-up of Ebola in history. Congo's Ministry of Health said the numbers showed the outbreak is spreading rapidly. It also reflects more active surveillance. Officials said the contact tracing coverage rate is 56%, a sharp drop from last week. Authorities are scrambling to find people who may have been exposed. CJ Papa, Fox News.
1: A federal immigration judge has granted asylum to a woman orphaned in Iran in the 1970s and adopted by an American war veteran who immigration officials threatened with deportation. The ruling likely ends a month-long ordeal for the woman who lives in California. She's one of thousands adopted from abroad who were never granted citizenship because of bureaucratic loopholes. A time capsule marking the 250th birthday of the U.S. has been sealed.
11: On July 4th, America will mark its semi-quincentennial with a time capsule that will be buried in Philadelphia, containing items collected from the federal government, all 50 states, the 5 U.S. territories, and the District of Columbia. America 250 spokesperson Rosie Rios says it fulfills a 2016 mandate from Congress that was put in place to honor the country's 250th birthday, working with the National Institute of Standards and Technology.
12: They created this 900-pound stainless steel vessel that's going to be waterproof, and then they're going to cap it off with an 1,100-pound kind of jar cap. So a ton, literally, is what this is going to be weighed when it is buried.
11: It will be opened on July 4th, 2276.
1: Fox is Tanya J. Powers. I'm Lisa Lacerra. This is Fox News.
13: The Rockin' Eagle, Southeastern Illinois' home of classic rock.

It's been on Netflix, seems like forever, but on June 27th, Motley Crue's movie The Dirt will hit movie theaters for the first time ever in a special one-night-only event at 98 Regal Cinemas. It'll be paired with a bonus showing of the band's 1986 documentary, Uncensored. I'm Dave Duran, serving up some breakfast for dinner with Supertramp.

0: Steve Miller Band rocks your Monday night service. 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
5: Here's your 103.5 The Rockin' Eagle forecast. 56 tonight under clear skies, southwesterly winds around 5 miles per hour. Sunshine mixed with clouds at times. Tomorrow, chance for storms. High temperatures reach up to 78. Partly cloudy tomorrow night. Slight chance for storms. Lows around 57. Weather this hour is brought to you by the Hill Bar, southeast of St. Marie and Northside Ford in Effingham. I'm meteorologist Paul Trombley. Right now, it's 64 degrees.
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I woke last night to the sound of thunder. How far off, I sat and wondered. Started humming a song from 1962. Ain't it funny how the night moves, when you just don't seem to have as much to lose. Strange how the night moves.

0: I have only experienced Bob Seger live one time. However, I have met him twice. The second time at a movie theater where he and his family sat directly in front of me.
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5: Here's your 103.5 The Rockin' Eagle forecast. 56 tonight under clear skies. Southwesterly winds around 5 miles per hour. Sunshine mixed with clouds at times. Tomorrow, chance for storms. High temperatures reach up to 78. Partly cloudy tomorrow night. Slight chance for storms. Lows around 57. Weather this hour is brought to you by the Hill Bar, southeast of St. Marie and Northside Ford in Effingham. I'm meteorologist Paul Trombley. Right now, 62.
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1: Says the deal will be good for everyone. I'm Lisa LaSera, Fox News. Vice President J.D. Vance tells Fox's Sean Hannity the deal agreed to in principle by the U.S. and Iran is a path to peace in the Middle East.
2: The Straits of Hormuz are open immediately. You already see oil prices coming down substantially, and I think they're only going to come down even further. Number two, it ensures that Iran will never have a nuclear weapon.
1: The vice president outlined some of what President Trump told Iranian leaders.
2: What the president said to them is, we want you to be a successful country. But for you to be a successful country, you've got to give up on this threat. You've got to give up on this desire to have a nuclear weapon. And if you do that, the United States is willing to have a much better relationship.
1: Vice President Vance again said Iran was not getting any U.S. taxpayer money for signing the deal. Vance will be in Geneva for the signing. President Trump announced the framework deal earlier today at the G7 in France. An update on a deadly B-52 bomber crash at Edwards Air Force Base in Southern California.
3: Deputy Commander for the 412th Test Wing, Colonel James Hayes, telling reporters the B-52 bomber crashed after takeoff from Edwards Air Force Base and burst into flames, killing all eight people on board.
4: This crash is deemed to be unsurvivable, and right now our thoughts and prayers are with the families of those that lost their loved ones.
3: Stressing officials are in the process of notifying family members and noting the flight was part of a routine test mission.
4: It was a mixed crew of government civilians, government contractors, and uniformed military.
3: Hayes goes on to say the cause of the crash is under investigation and the site was contained within the base.
1: Fox's Kristen Goodwin. Boeing says two of its employees were killed in the crash. California Governor Gavin Newsom says his office has filed a Freedom of Information request seeking records from the Department of Justice related to its investigation of him and his wife. America is listening to Fox News.
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1: A life sentence handed down in Texas for a former deputy fire chief convicted of orchestrating a violent home invasion.
9: It took a jury in Tarrant County about 20 minutes to hand down a life sentence for former Everman deputy fire chief Joel Jones after the 54-year-old pled guilty to orchestrating a violent home invasion rape last year, recruiting another man through a dating website to carry out the assault, falsely telling him the encounter was a consensual fantasy. Investigators say Jones had instructed the man to record the sexual assault, that he attempted to arrange for the woman to be kidnapped and raped a second time. 31-year-old Tabasia Griffiths cooperated, pled guilty to aggravated assault, and was given 10 years probation. Jeff Manasso, Fox News.
1: British Prime Minister Keir Starmer says Britain will ban children under 16 from using social media apps starting early next year. Starmer acknowledges some teens might bypass the ban, but emphasizes the importance of children's safety and happiness. YouTube and Meta warn that a blanket social media restriction could push kids into unregulated online spaces. Canadian statistics show travel across the northern border into the U.S. is down due to a boycott and opposition to President Trump.
10: Data from Statistics Canada, the office that tracks national trends, shows as much as a 42% drop in cross-border trips. Canadians are even declining to take trips to popular warm weather locations, Miami, Orlando, and Myrtle Beach, South Carolina. Major business centers, New York, Boston, and San Francisco, are likewise not getting Canadian visits. Researchers believe tariffs, 51st state talk, and general opposition to President Trump led to the travel choices. Only Gainesville, Florida, Portland, Oregon, and Cleveland saw rises in Canadian visits last year.
1: Fox's Kernal Scott. I'm Lisa Lacera. This is Fox News.
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4: Here's your 103.5 The Rockin' Eagle forecast. 56 tonight under clear skies, southwesterly winds around 5 miles per hour. Sunshine mixed with clouds at times. Tomorrow, chance for storms. High temperatures reach up to 78. Partly cloudy tomorrow night. Slight chance for storms. Lows around 57. Weather this hour is brought to you by the Hill Bar, southeast of St. Marie and Northside Ford in Effingham. I'm meteorologist Paul Trombley. Right now, 62.
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0: And with that, it's time to say bye-bye for now. I'm Dave Duran, and I will catch you tomorrow. 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
8: Boot Camp Dad. This is in honor of fathers for Father's Day next week. Those we still have with us, those that have passed on, those that got it right, and even those that made mistakes. I listened as a man shared his story. In April of 1997, he graduated from boot camp in South Carolina. Now, all the guys were asking him who was coming to watch him graduate. His answer? No one. My family lives in L.A., he said. They don't have money to fly. But shortly after that, his buddy Wiggins came running in the room. Come on, man, your dad's here. There's no way my dad is here. He told me he couldn't come. But Wiggins insisted. I'm telling you, man. There's a guy downstairs with a sombrero on who's telling everyone he's your dad. You need to come down. He told me he wasn't coming. It can't be him. Was it him, though? Well, he went to check, and oh, you bet it was. This is a Father's Day message, after all. His dad had rented a car and driven 2,500 miles to watch his son graduate from boot camp. He was there that day, he said, and it was priceless to have him there. Today, that young man is worth millions, and he's part owner of the Yankees. But one of the most powerful days of his life was the day he thought that he would be all alone. And his dad showed up. Gentlemen, we have a calling. We have work to do. The Bible contains many stories of fathers. David was a man after God's own heart, but he struggled with his sons. Solomon was granted endless wisdom, but he didn't use it when it came to his family. Yet Joseph stayed with Mary and Jesus when he could have left. The next generation of fathers is watching us. They're listening to what we say. What are we modeling for them? Because, gentlemen, we have a lot to do, and we can learn a lot from Boot Camp Dad.
9: Here's your 103.5 The Rockin' Eagle forecast. 56 tonight under clear skies, southwesterly winds around 5 miles per hour. Sunshine mixed with clouds at times. Tomorrow, chance for storms, high temperatures reach up to 78. Partly cloudy tomorrow night, slight chance for storms, lows around 57. Weather this hour is brought to you by the Hill Bar, southeast of St. Marie and Northside Ford in Effingham. I'm meteorologist Paul Trombley. Right now, 60.
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1: Can't beat it. It just rocks all day.
2: Iran will never have a nuclear weapon. I'm Lisa LaSera, Fox News. Vice President J.D. Vance repeating that message from the administration as the U.S. and Iran agree to a framework deal that would end the conflict. He tells Fox's Sean Hannity.
3: A lot of the technical details we're going to figure out over the next month, over the next 2 months, but the basic structure is they can get a lot if they comply with the United States demands. They don't get anything if they don't comply with anything.
2: Vance says the Strait of Hormuz is open and oil prices are already coming down. The vice president will be on hand in Geneva for the signing on Friday. Senate Democratic leader Chuck Schumer says the conflict may be winding down, but the problems for the American people remain.
4: Iran has more control over the Strait of Hormuz today than before the war began. Gasoline prices are still dramatically higher than before the war and will remain so for a long time.
2: And Schumer says Congress needs to be informed of the details of the agreement. Eight people are dead after a B-52 bomber crashed shortly after takeoff at Edwards Air Force Base in Southern California.
5: This was a mixed crew. This was a mixed crew of military, government civilians, and government contractors supporting this test mission.
2: Deputy Commander for the 412th Test Wing, Colonel James Hayes. Boeing says two of its employees are among the victims. Colonel Hayes says the cause of the crash is under investigation. California Governor Gavin Newsom has filed a Freedom of Information request seeking records from the Department of Justice related to its investigation of him and his wife. He claims President Trump is targeting him for political purposes as he considers a run for president in 2028.
6: This country does not belong to you. Does not belong to your cronies. And we're going to fight your lawlessness.
2: The Justice Department has not commented. 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
2: The Supreme Court has declined to hear the case of a former Trump campaign aide who wants to sue former FBI Director James Comey and others.
12: After Carter Page was spied on for his work as a foreign policy advisor to then-candidate Trump in 2016, the Justice Department's Inspector General found the FBI's warrants to the FISA court asking to spy on Page were filled with errors. They were also criticized for relying on a dossier compiled by ex-British spy Christopher Steele. Page settled with the Justice Department under President Trump for over $1 million, with a DOJ spokesman saying the investigation against Page had been a political sham. Much of this related to the so-called Russia collusion investigation into the president himself. But lower courts said Page waited too long to file his lawsuit against the former FBI director and other federal officials. Jessica Rosenthal, Fox News.
2: A new survey finds many people say the United States is no longer the land of opportunity for immigrants.
13: 8 in 10 Asian American and Pacific Islander adults living in this country say they value the American dream. But the survey from the AP NORC Center for Public Affairs Research shows less than half are proud or excited about the upcoming 250th anniversary of the United States. About half of AAPI adults surveyed said they or someone they know have been detained or deported within the last year. They also said they've started carrying proof of immigration status or U.S. citizenship, adding their travel plans have been abandoned or they've significantly changed their routines because of immigration status. CJ Papa, Fox News.
2: Tyra Banks has filed a lawsuit against Netflix and the directors of Reality Check Inside America's Next Top Model, claiming defamation. She says they edited her interviews to create a false narrative, and the editing suggests she allowed a contestant to be assaulted and used it for ratings. Banks is seeking damages and an injunction against using her image. I'm Lee Silasera. This is Fox News.
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Oh, yeah. Joan Jett and the Blackhearts right there leading the way. And I am Chaz Mixon. Welcome aboard. We're going to rock it all night long. Got some Fleetwood Mac on the way. Van Halen coming up, too. Here's that cowboy song from Thin Lizzy.

0: Great little tune from Fleetwood Mac right there. It's called Silver Springs. Yes, indeed. And I'm Chaz Mixon. National Fudge Day. Before fudge was a delicious treat, it was a kid-friendly replacement for another F word. Well, yes, it was. Fudge meant to mess something up. Legend has it that around the early 1800s, a candy maker in Baltimore tried to make caramels. He fudged it up. Did you know that a fudge factory in Ontario, Canada holds the Guinness World Record for the largest block of fudge ever made? It weighed almost 5,800 pounds. That's more than three Ford F-150 pickups. That's a lot of chocolate. Grateful Dead and the Doobies on the way next.
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2: Here's your 103.5 The Rockin' Eagle forecast. 56 tonight under clear skies, southwesterly winds around 5 miles per hour. Sunshine mixed with clouds at times. Tomorrow, chance for storms. High temperatures reach up to 78. Partly cloudy tomorrow night. Slight chance for storms. Lows around 57. Weather this hour is brought to you by the Hill Bar, southeast of St. Marie and Northside Ford in Effingham. I'm meteorologist Paul Trombley. Right now, 60.
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0: Roger and Pete, the Who right there. You better you bet. And I am Chaz Mixon. You can find me at Radio Chaz on Facebook. That's where the Facebook page is anyway. You can send a message if you need anything. 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

0: 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Just getting started. I got Ozzy helping out Lita Ford in just a couple of minutes. 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
5: Here's your 103.5 The Rockin' Eagle forecast. 56 tonight under clear skies, southwesterly winds around 5 miles per hour. Sunshine mixed with clouds at times. Tomorrow, chance for storms. High temperatures reach up to 78. Partly cloudy tomorrow night. Slight chance for storms. Lows around 57. Weather this hour is brought to you by the Hill Bar, southeast of St. Marie and Northside Ford in Effingham. I'm meteorologist Paul Trombley. Right now, it's 59 degrees.
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1: Iran will never have a nuclear weapon. I'm Lisa Lucera, Fox News. Vice President J.D. Vance repeating that message from the administration as the U.S. and Iran agree to a framework deal that would end the conflict. He tells Fox's Sean Hannity.
2: A lot of the technical details we're going to figure out over the next month, over the next 2 months. But the basic structure is they can get a lot if they comply with the United States demands. They don't get anything if they don't comply with anything.
1: Vance says the Strait of Hormuz is open and oil prices are already coming down. The vice president will be on hand in Geneva for the signing on Friday. Senate Democratic leader Chuck Schumer says the conflict may be winding down, but the problem for the American people remains.
3: Iran has more control over the Strait of Hormuz today than before the war began. Gasoline prices are still dramatically higher than before the war and will remain so for a long time.
1: And Schumer says Congress needs to be informed of the details of the agreement. Eight people are dead after a B-52 bomber crashed shortly after takeoff at Edwards Air Force Base in Southern California.
4: This was a mixed crew. This was a mixed crew of military, government civilians, and government contractors supporting this test mission.
1: Deputy Commander for the 412th Test Wing, Colonel James Hayes. Boeing says two of its employees are among the victims. Colonel Hayes says the cause of the crash is under investigation. California Governor Gavin Newsom has filed a Freedom of Information request seeking records from the Department of Justice related to its investigation of him and his wife. He claims President Trump is targeting him for political purposes as he considers a run for president in 2028.
5: This country does not belong to you. Does not belong to your cronies. And we're going to fight your lawlessness.
1: The Justice Department has not commented. 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
1: The Supreme Court has declined to hear the case of a former Trump campaign aide who wants to sue former FBI Director James Comey and others.
12: After Carter Page was spied on for his work as a foreign policy advisor to then-candidate Trump in 2016, the Justice Department's Inspector General found the FBI's warrants to the FISA court asking to spy on Page were filled with errors. They were also criticized for relying on a dossier compiled by ex-British spy Christopher Steele. Page settled with the Justice Department under President Trump for over $1 million, with a DOJ spokesman saying the investigation against Page had been a political sham. Much of this related to the so-called Russia collusion investigation into the president himself. But lower courts said Page waited too long to file his lawsuit against the former FBI director and other federal officials. Jessica Rosenthal, Fox News.
1: A new survey finds many people say the United States is no longer the land of opportunity for immigrants.
13: 8 in 10 Asian American and Pacific Islander adults living in this country say they value the American dream. But the survey from the AP NORC Center for Public Affairs Research shows less than half are proud or excited about the upcoming 250th anniversary of the United States. About half of AAPI adults surveyed said they or someone they know have been detained or deported within the last year. They also said they've started carrying proof of immigration status or U.S. citizenship, adding their travel plans have been abandoned or they've significantly change their routines because of immigration status. CJ Papa, Fox News.
1: Tyra Banks has filed a lawsuit against Netflix and the directors of Reality Check Inside America's Next Top Model, claiming defamation. She says they edited her interviews to create a false narrative, and the editing suggests she allowed a contestant to be assaulted and used it for ratings. Banks is seeking damages and an injunction against using her image. I'm Lee Silicera. This is Fox News.
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There goes Brian Adams for you as we are well into another set, rolling on with Aerosmith and Loverboy. Coming up, here's Pink Floyd.

0: discipline remains, mercifully.
1: Yes, and neither would you, Derek, this star nonsense. No, it isn't.
2: They did it first. They did it best. The Legends of Rock. 103.5, The Rockin' Eagle.

This station is participating in a test of the Illinois Emergency Alert System. This system was developed to provide information to the public during emergencies. This was a test.

0: Aerosmith. Yeah, rocking it from Toys in the Attic with Chaz Mixon. We did some Grateful Dead earlier. This was the day in 1987 that Jerry Garcia of the Dead officially gives permission for Ben and Jerry's ice cream to name that new flavor after him called Cherry Garcia. Yeah, what an honor, huh? Blue Oyster Cult and the Steve Miller Band next.
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5: Here's your 103.5, the Rockin' Eagle forecast. Lows dip down to about 56. Overnight, under clear skies, south winds, around 5 miles per hour. Sunshine mixed with clouds at times. Tuesday, chance of thunderstorms. Daytime highs approaching 78. Partly cloudy skies Tuesday night. Slight chance of thunderstorms. Lows level off around 57. Weather this hour is brought to you by the Hill Bar, southeast of St. Marie and Northside Ford in Effingham. I'm meteorologist Paul Trombley. Currently 57.
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0: Oh, yes, indeed. You're my best friend. There goes Queen, and I am Chaz Mixon. Keeping this music rolling, man. Keeping it rocking all night long. How about the Eagles and a few, and the Black Crows are next.
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0: It's a long run. There go the Eagles, and Chaz Mixon here. Going to start up another long run into another hour with Lynyrd Skynyrd next.
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3: Here's your 103.5, the Rockin' Eagle forecast. Lows dip down to about 56. Overnight, under clear skies, south winds, around 5 miles per hour. Sunshine mixed with clouds at times. Tuesday, chance of thunderstorms. Daytime highs approaching 78. Partly cloudy skies Tuesday night. Slight chance of thunderstorms. Lows level off around 57. Weather this hour is brought to you by the Hill Bar, southeast of St. Marie and Northside Ford in Effingham. I'm meteorologist Paul Trombley. Currently 57.
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1: The Vice President on Hannity. I'm Ted Lindner, Fox News. President Trump says the U.S. and Iran have reached a ceasefire deal. Vice President J.D. Vance on Hannity Monday night for an exclusive interview, talking about some of the terms of the deal.
2: They're agreeing right now to eliminate the enriched stockpile. And if they don't get to a point where they agree to stop enriching, then they don't get the other benefits of the bargain. That's the way this is set up.
1: Fox's Jared Halpern has more.
3: President Trump calls a memorandum of understanding with Iran a very powerful document that reopens the critical Strait of Hormuz and ends U.S. naval blockade.
4: It's not like the Obama document, which was just a terrible document.
3: Sitting alongside French President Emmanuel Macron at the G7 summit, President Trump criticized the JCPOA deal reached with Iran during the Obama administration. The president says the text of this agreement, which sets up a 60-day window for negotiations over Iran's nuclear program, should be released later this week. In Washington, Jared Halpern, Fox News.
1: Two ships have reportedly passed through the Strait of Hormuz with an alleged peace deal being made. Markets reacting on Monday by rallying. Fox Business's Ashley Webster with more.
5: Reports that two ships have passed through the Strait of Hormuz. The market's rallying across the board on all of this news. What a difference a deal makes. Investors have been waiting for some positive news out of the Middle East, and all the major exchanges surging. The tech-heavy Nasdaq, by the way, up. And as the markets go up, the price of crude oil has fallen at one point below $80 a barrel for the first time in 3 months. Right now it's close to $81.
1: Gas Buddy reporting gas prices fell below the $4 national average for the first time since mid-April. Meantime, AAA still has the nationwide average at about $4.07 a gallon. 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
1: A B-52 bomber crashed shortly after takeoff Monday at Edwards Air Force Base in Southern California's Mojave Desert. All 8 people on board are dead. Aerial footage showed virtually nothing left of the aircraft after the crash. Military officials say it happened during a routine test mission at the base north of Los Angeles. A Democratic governor and likely 2028 presidential contender says the Trump administration's investigating him and his family, calling it a political abuse of power.
10: In a video on X, California Governor Gavin Newsom reveals the DOJ is looking into him and his wife, not because they found a crime, but because the Democrat alleges he's being targeted by President Trump for calling out his lies and as Newsom considers his own run for president.
11: He's turned the levers of government into his own personal power ministries to reward cronies and to try to jail his opponents. His personal attorney now runs the Department of Justice, which has repeatedly gone after his political enemies.
10: Newsom vowing to fight what he calls the lawlessness.
11: You can investigate me. You can harass me. Put my name on every and any enemies list you have, but leave my wife and family out of your personal vendetta.
10: The DOJ has yet to comment. Kristen Goodwin, Fox News.
1: A statement from Jennifer Siebel Newsom. There are clearly no boundaries to what Donald Trump will do to get his way or to challenge those who get in his way. This is not presidential behavior. And the governor and I will continue to speak truth to power because the American people deserve so much more. And a woman is dead, another in critical condition. This after being swept off the beach and out to sea during dangerous ocean conditions in Santa Cruz, California. Authorities say that the two were napping on a part of the shoreline at a time when tropical storms of the Pacific Ocean are sending massive swells to beaches across the state. Both of the women were rescued and taken to the hospital, but one of the victims, sadly, passed away. I'm Ted Lindner, and this is Fox News.
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This is Patty Benatar right there in the shadows of the night. That's about where we're at. Welcome along. I'm Chaz Mixon. Let's keep it going with the Stones here in a few. Right now, Bad Company.

0: Stones for you with Chaz Mixon. The Blues Brothers movie starring John Belushi and Dan Aykroyd premieres in Chicago on this day in 1980. The film goes on to gross $115 million, becomes a cult classic. It also revives the careers of folks like Aretha Franklin, James Brown, and Ray Charles. How about some Zeppelin and Boston up next?
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9: Here's your 103.5, The Rockin' Eagle forecast. Lows dip down to about 56. Overnight, under clear skies, south winds, around 5 miles per hour. Sunshine mixed with clouds at times. Tuesday, chance of thunderstorms. Daytime highs approaching 78. Partly cloudy skies Tuesday night. Slight chance of thunderstorms. Lows level off around 57. Weather this hour is brought to you by The Hill Bar, southeast of St. Marie and Northside Ford in Effingham. I'm meteorologist Paul Trombley. Currently 57.
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0: There's a mighty Zeppelin for you. Yes, indeed. I am Chaz Mixon. Taking good care of you, keeping it rocking all night long. Van Halen on the way from that first album, and John Mellencamp's next.
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0: A little VH right there with Chaz Mixon rolling into another set here in a little bit. Let's do something from that Rumors album. Fleetwood Mac is next.
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4: Here's your 103.5, the Rockin' Eagle forecast. Lows dip down to about 56. Overnight, under clear skies, south winds, around 5 miles per hour. Sunshine mixed with clouds at times. Tuesday, chance of thunderstorms. Daytime highs approaching 78. Partly cloudy skies Tuesday night. Slight chance of thunderstorms. Lows level off around 57. Weather this hour is brought to you by the Hill Bar, southeast of St. Marie and Northside Ford in Effingham. I'm meteorologist Paul Trombley. Currently, it's 56 degrees.
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1: Can't beat it. It just rocks all day.
2: Details about the deal. I'm Sue Guzman, Fox News. President Trump says the agreement with Iran is ready to go with a formal signing at the end of the week. Vice President J.D. Vance telling Fox's Hannity the president may decide to release details about the agreement before then.
3: What the president has said is the agreement will come out on Friday. He may decide to release the agreement sooner than that.
2: Fox's Alex Hogan has more.
4: President Trump posted online that Iran has agreed to never have a nuclear weapon and called reports that the U.S. would pay Iran $300 million. Fake news. The peace framework would reopen the Strait of Hormuz. Iranian state media reporting that Tehran has only agreed to 60 days of free passage for ships, and after that, they could collect transit payments. While the deal calls for an end to fighting in Lebanon, Hezbollah announced new rounds of fire on Israeli troops in the southern part of the country. The Iranian-backed group also warned Israel there would be no return to the status quo. The specifics of the agreement not yet announced. A signing ceremony will take place in Switzerland on Friday.
2: Senate Minority Leader Chuck Schumer not pleased with the agreement.
5: Iran has more control over the Strait of Hormuz today than before the war began. Gasoline prices are still dramatically higher than before the war and will remain so for a long time.
2: California Governor Gavin Newsom says Justice Department, under orders by President Trump, has launched an investigation into him and his wife.
6: This country does not belong to you. It does not belong to your cronies. And we're going to fight your lawlessness. And we're going to continue to remind the people of this country of your corruption.
2: There's been a comment from the Justice Department. And eight people aboard a B-52 bomber that crashed shortly after takeoff from Edwards Air Force Base this morning in Southern California are believed to be dead. Boeing says two of its employees were among the eight. 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
2: President Trump wants Republicans to add voter ID provisions to an extension of surveillance tools

0: Fox's Jared Halpern reports.
1: A key provision of the Foreign Intelligence Surveillance Act expired over the weekend, and an attempt to renew the spy program faces a new wrinkle. President Trump is urging Republicans to attach the Save America Act to the FISA bill. The Save America Act would add ID and proof of citizenship requirements for voters. A FISA extension already faces stiff opposition from Democrats because of the president's pick to temporarily be acting director of national intelligence. Senate Majority Leader Republican John Thune says adding the Save America Act to FISA is unrealistic. In Washington, Jared Halpern, Fox News.
0: Authorities say they are still searching for a Peruvian man in the U.S. illegally who allegedly tried to run over an ICE agent with his car Monday morning.
2: ICE identified the driver as an illegal alien from Peru who was released into the U.S. under the Biden administration. He was given a final order of removal by an immigration judge in January. ICE says he refused to pull over during the traffic stop and instead weaponized his vehicle and struck an officer with his van. That agent opened fire and at least one bullet hit the vehicle, but the suspect still got away. The ICE agent who was hit was taken to a hospital to be treated. They're expected to be okay. Now, this case adds to the 3,300% increase in vehicle attacks against law enforcement officers, according to an ICE spokesperson.
0: Fox's Christina Coleman. Now, the round of primaries and runoffs on tap Tuesday across the South. They'll have voters casting ballots in Oklahoma, Georgia, and Alabama, as well as Washington, D.C. Seven candidates are running in the Democratic primary, hoping to be the next mayor of Washington, D.C. And Alabama voters finalized nominees for an open U.S. Senate seat in other contests where no candidate received a majority of votes. I'm Sue Guzman. This is Fox News.
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Yes, indeed. REO Speedwagon caught live. Love that ride in the storm out. How about 38 special and some Bowie coming up? I am Chaz Mixon. Here's Ozzy.

0: It's Bowie for you with Chaz Mixon. He released that highly influential glam rock masterpiece on this day in 1972, The Rise and Fall of Ziggy Stardust and the Spiders from Mars. The fifth album, a concept album, told the tale of an androgynous alien rock star that's sent to Earth ahead of the apocalypse. Featured things like Suffragette City, Rock and Roll Suicide. The lead single was Starman. Ziggy Stardust became Bowie's breakthrough album, peaked at number 5 on the UK chart. Today, the album is considered to be one of the most important rock albums of all time and remains Bowie's second best-selling album worldwide. There you go. Styx on the way next.
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2: Here's your 103.5 The Rockin' Eagle forecast. Lows dip down to about 56. Overnight, under clear skies, south winds around 5 miles per hour. Sunshine mixed with clouds at times. Tuesday, chance of thunderstorms. Daytime highs approaching 78. Partly cloudy skies Tuesday night. Slight chance of thunderstorms. Lows level off around 57. Weather this hour is brought to you by The Hill Bar, southeast of St. Marie and Northside Ford in Effingham. I'm meteorologist Paul Trombley. Currently, it's 56 degrees.
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0: Feels like the first time, doesn't it? Yeah, there goes Foreigner rocking with Chaz Mixon. Rat on the way in just a few. Yes, yeah, Stephen Piercy and the boys. How about one from Pink Floyd's Dark Side next?
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0: There goes Rat right there, round and round. Yes, round and round we go. Another set coming up just for you. I am Chaz Mixon. We'll start it up with Queen.
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3: Here's your 103.5, the Rockin' Eagle forecast. Lows dip down to about 56. Overnight, under clear skies, south winds, around 5 miles per hour. Sunshine mixed with clouds at times. Tuesday, chance of thunderstorms. Daytime highs approaching 78. Partly cloudy skies Tuesday night. Slight chance of thunderstorms. Lows level off around 57. Weather this hour is brought to you by the Hill Bar, southeast of St. Marie and Northside Ford in Effingham. I'm meteorologist Paul Trombley. Currently, it's 56 degrees.
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1: A debate over the deal. I'm Ted Lindner, Fox News. President Trump announcing the U.S. has agreed to a peace deal with Iran. Fox's Kevin Cork explains that some lawmakers in the U.S. are not happy with the agreement.
2: As they say, the devil is in the details, and the lack of them right now, not frankly sitting so well with some lawmakers over on Capitol Hill who would love to have the final say when the ultimate agreement is reached.
3: I do think that if we reach a final agreement, I think that should be voted on by the Senate.
2: The great John Kennedy speaking. Meantime, the president says those details will be revealed fairly soon. And for what it's worth, he insists it won't be a, quote, terrible deal like the one former President Barack Obama made with the regime a decade ago.
1: Meantime, the president landing in France for the G7 summit as he got support from the world leaders, including from French President Emmanuel Macron. Two ships have reportedly passed through the Strait of Hormuz with an alleged peace deal being made. Markets reacting Monday by rallying. Fox Business's Ashley Webster with more.
4: Reports that two ships have passed through the Strait of Hormuz. The market's rallying across the board on all of this news. What a difference a deal makes. Investors have been waiting for some positive news out of the Middle East, and all the major exchanges surging. The tech-heavy Nasdaq, by the way, up. And as the markets go up, the price of crude oil has fallen at one point below $80 a barrel for the first time in 3 months. Right now it's close to $81. All of this with Iran promising to reopen the Strait of Hormuz. The question now is, how quickly can the crude oil supply return to normal, and how quickly will we see gas prices come down at the pump?
1: Gas Buddy reporting gas prices fell below the $4 national average for the first time since mid-April. AAA's has the nationwide average at about $4.07. 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
1: Another round of primaries and runoffs today across the South will have voters casting ballots in Oklahoma, Georgia, and Alabama, as well as in D.C. Fox's Jessica Rosenthal has more.
7: Seven candidates are running in the Democratic primary to be the next mayor of Washington, D.C., including Ward 4 Councilwoman Janice Lewis George, who's backed by the D.C. Democratic Socialists of America.
8: Right now, using the curfew as a tool for our young people is dangerous. It is dangerous because we have federal troops who are in our city, mass ICE agents who are in our city.
7: In the Alabama Senate primary runoff, President Trump has backed Congressman Barry Moore over retired Navy SEAL Jared Hudson. In the Georgia runoff, President Trump's backed Congressman Mike Collins to challenge Senator John Ossoff in November, while outgoing Governor Brian Kemp has backed former University of Tennessee football coach Derek Dooley. Jessica Rosenthal, Fox News.
1: And there are crowded fields for open seats in Oklahoma. President Trump has endorsed former State Senator Mike Mazzei for governor, as well as Congressman Kevin Hearn for Senate. A B-52 bomber crashed shortly after takeoff Monday at Edwards Air Force Base in Southern California's Mojave Desert. All eight people aboard are dead. Aerial footage showing that virtually nothing was left of the aircraft after that crash. Military officials say that it happened during a routine test mission at the base north of Los Angeles. An investigation is continuing into that tragedy. And a powerful 6.7 magnitude earthquake struck Indonesia's Sulawesi Island Tuesday. This triggered strong aftershocks and shook the city of Palu for more than a minute. Hospitals evacuated patients as a precaution, and scattered damage was also reported. No immediate reports of casualties. The quake striking about 27 miles southeast of Palu at a depth of 6 miles. Officials say there was no tsunami threat. The region remains sensitive to seismic activity after a devastating 2018 earthquake and tsunami killed over 4,000 people. I'm Ted Lindner. This is Fox News.
6: 103.5, The Rockin' Eagle.

Motley Crue as we blaze through this set. CCR with John Fogerty on the way in a little bit. Elton John coming up too. Here's Skynyrd.

Some Elton John for you, and CCR back there too with Chaz Mixon, Grammy winner himself, Rock and Roll Hall of Famer and Songwriters Hall of Famer, John Fogerty of CCR, honored with the Johnny Mercer Award at the Songwriters Hall of Fame Induction and Awards Gala in New York City. The organization's highest honor, the Johnny Mercer Award, recognizes a songwriter whose body of work has had a profound and enduring impact on American music. He joins quite an elite group of Mercer Award recipients, including Dolly Parton, Elton John, who we just played, Paul Simon, Stevie Wonder, Neil Diamond, Frank Sinatra, and many, many more. Hang on, Quiet Riot coming up, and we'll crank up ZZ Top next.

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4: Here's your 103.5 The Rockin' Eagle forecast. Lows dip down to about 56 overnight under clear skies. Winds out of the south, 5 to 10 miles per hour. Sunshine mixed with clouds at times. Tuesday, chance of thunderstorms. High temperatures reach up to 78. Lows dip down to about 57 Tuesday night. Weather this hour is brought to you by the Hill Bar, southeast of St. Marie and Northside Ford in Effingham. I'm meteorologist Paul Trombley. Currently 56.
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0: Oh, yeah, I love that Bad Company, that early stuff from their 74 debut. And I am Chaz Mixon. Crank up the Stones here a little bit, and one from the Scorpions for Jennifer coming up next.
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0: There's the Rolling Stones, and I am Chaz Mixon, diving into my final hour of tunes to crank up, and let's crank one up from Aerosmith next.
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3: Here's your 103.5, the Rockin' Eagle forecast. Lows dip down to about 56 overnight under clear skies. Winds out of the south, 5 to 10 miles per hour. Sunshine mixed with clouds at times. Tuesday, chance of thunderstorms. High temperatures reach up to 78. Lows dip down to about 57 Tuesday night. Weather This Hour is brought to you by the Hill Bar, southeast of St. Marie and Northside Ford in Effingham. I'm meteorologist Paul Trombley. Currently 56.
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1: No deal details yet. I'm Sue Guzman, Fox News. An initial agreement between the U.S. and Iran to extend their ceasefire has been inching toward a formal signing. Vice President J.D. Vance telling Fox's Hannity the president may decide to release details about the agreement before that.
2: What the president has said is the agreement will come out on Friday. He may decide to release the agreement sooner than that.
1: Fox's Alex Hogan is more.
3: President Trump posted online that Iran has agreed to never have a nuclear weapon and called reports that the U.S. would pay Iran $300 million fake news. The peace framework would reopen the Strait of Hormuz. Iranian state media reporting that Tehran has only agreed to 60 days of free passage for ships, and after that, they could collect transit payments. While the deal calls for an end to fighting in Lebanon, Hezbollah announced new rounds of fire on Israeli troops in the southern part of the country. The Iranian-backed group also warned Israel there would be no return to the status quo. The specifics of the agreement not yet announced. A signing ceremony will take place in Switzerland on Friday.
1: Senate Minority Leader Chuck Schumer not pleased with the agreement.
4: Iran has more control over the Strait of Hormuz today than before the war began. Gasoline prices are still dramatically higher than before the war and will remain so for a long time.
1: Leaders of the Group of Seven summit of major industrialized nations facing a packed agenda on their first full day together in France today. The agenda includes ending the war in Ukraine and addressing the Middle East crisis. California Governor Gavin Newsom says the Justice Department, under orders by President Trump, has launched an investigation into him and his wife.
5: This country does not belong to you. It does not belong to your cronies. And we're going to fight your lawlessness. And we're going to continue to remind the people of this country of your corruption.
1: No comment from the Justice Department. 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
1: Officials working to determine the cause of a plane crash Monday of a B-52 bomber that went down shortly after takeoff from Edwards Air Force Base Monday morning. All eight people aboard were killed. Two Boeing employees were among the eight. President Trump wants Republicans to add voter ID provisions to an extension of surveillance tools.
10: A key provision of the Foreign Intelligence Surveillance Act expired over the weekend, and an attempt to renew the spy program faces a new wrinkle. President Trump is urging Republicans to attach the Save America Act to the FISA bill. The Save America Act would add ID and proof of citizenship requirements for voters. A FISA extension already faces stiff opposition from Democrats because of the president's pick to temporarily be acting director of national intelligence. Senate Majority Leader Republican John Thune says adding the Save America Act to FISA is unrealistic. In Washington, Jared Halpern, Fox News.
1: Authorities are still searching for a Peruvian man in the U.S. illegally who allegedly tried to run over an ICE agent with his van Monday morning.
11: ICE identified the driver as an illegal alien from Peru who was released into the U.S. under the Biden administration. He was given a final order of removal by an immigration judge in January. ICE says he refused to pull over during the traffic stop and instead weaponized his vehicle and struck an officer with his van. That agent opened fire and at least one bullet hit the vehicle, but the suspect still got away. The ICE agent who was hit was taken to a hospital to be treated. They're expected to be okay. Now, this case adds to the 3,300% increase in vehicle attacks against law enforcement officers, according to an ICE spokesperson.
1: Fox's Christina Coleman reporting. In Indonesia, Sulawesi Island struck by a 6.7 magnitude earthquake Tuesday, which was followed by strong aftershocks. Scattered damage was reported, but no word at this point of any casualties. I'm Sue Guzman. This is Fox News.
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at the bottom of the

It's Talking Heads for you as we... It's Talking Heads for you as we roll through this one. I've got The Who and The...

0: We join together. There go the Who, and I am Chaz Mixon. So the U.S. Postal Service issues a booklet of commemorative rock and roll stamps on this day in 1993. Features the likes of Elvis, Buddy Holly, Otis Redding, Bill Haley, Ritchie Valens, Clyde McFatter, and Dinah Washington. And if you're a stamp collector, that's a good one to have. Hang on, the Doors coming up next.
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3: Here's your 103.5, The Rockin' Eagle forecast. Lows dip down to about 56 overnight under clear skies. Winds out of the south, 5 to 10 miles per hour. Sunshine mixed with clouds at times. Tuesday, chance of thunderstorms. High temperatures reach up to 78. Lows dip down to about 57 Tuesday night. Weather this hour is brought to you by the Hill Bar, southeast of St. Marie and Northside Ford in Effingham. I'm meteorologist Paul Trombley. Currently 57.
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0: Led Zeppelin right there, yeah, when the levee breaks, and I am Chaz Mixon. It's about to break for me. I'm about to break free and get out of here, but I've got Guns N' Roses and Steve Miller to play for you next.
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0: Stevie Guitar Miller right there. And yeah, I am Chaz Mixon, rocking on out of here. You have a good rocking Tuesday, all right? And we'll do it all over again a little bit later on. How about some Ozzy up next?
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7: Here's your 103.5, The Rockin' Eagle forecast. Lows dip down to about 56 overnight under clear skies. Winds out of the south, 5 to 10 miles per hour. Sunshine mixed with clouds at times. Tuesday, chance of thunderstorms. High temperatures reach up to 78. Lows dip down to about 57 Tuesday night. Weather this hour is brought to you by the Hill Bar, southeast of St. Marie and Northside Ford in Effingham. I'm meteorologist Paul Trombley. Currently, it's 56 degrees.
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1: Can't beat it. It just rocks all day.
2: More questions about the deal. I'm Ted Lindner, Fox News. President Trump announcing the U.S. has agreed to a peace deal with Iran. Fox's Kevin Cork in Washington, though, explaining some lawmakers have questions and some are not happy with the tentative agreement.
3: As they say, the devil is in the details and the lack of them right now. Not frankly sitting so well with some lawmakers over on Capitol Hill who would love to have the final say when the ultimate agreement is reached.
4: I do think that if we reach a final agreement, I think that should be voted on by the Senate.
3: The great John Kennedy speaking. Meantime, the president says those details will be revealed fairly soon. And for what it's worth, he insists it won't be a, quote, terrible deal like the one former President Barack Obama made with the regime a decade ago.
2: The president landing in France for the G7 summit, getting support from world leaders, including from French President Emmanuel Macron. The seven major leaders will debate major world challenges today. Fox's Jonathan Savage with more.
5: The G7 summit of wealthy democracies has a packed agenda, including the war in Eastern Europe. President Trump says he's had productive chats in recent days with the leaders of Ukraine and Russia.
6: We had a very good conversation yesterday with President Zelensky and President Putin, and I see maybe we can do something.
5: The president speaking yesterday after arriving in France for the summit. Leaders will also discuss the safe reopening of the Strait of Hormuz. France and the UK are offering to lead a mission there. Jonathan Savage, Fox News.
2: More than 525,000 packages of Park Street Deli macaroni and cheese sold at Aldi stores nationwide being recalled because they may contain undeclared soy lecithin, an ingredient that can trigger allergic reactions in people with soy sensitivities. 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
2: Another round of primaries and runoffs today across the South. They'll have voters casting ballots in Oklahoma, Georgia, and Alabama, as well as in the nation's capital, Washington, D.C. Fox's Jessica Rosenthal with more.
19: Seven candidates are running in the Democratic primary to be the next mayor of Washington, D.C., including Ward 4 Councilwoman Janice Lewis George, who's backed by the D.C. Democratic Socialists of America.
20: Right now, using the curfew as a tool for our young people is dangerous. It is dangerous because we have federal troops who are in our city, mass ICE agents who are in our city.
19: In the Alabama Senate primary runoff, President Trump has backed Congressman Barry Moore over retired Navy SEAL Jared Hudson. In the Georgia runoff, President Trump's backed Congressman Mike Collins to challenge Senator John Ossoff in November, while outgoing Governor Brian Kemp has backed former University of Tennessee football coach Derek Dooley. Jessica Rosenthal, Fox News.
2: And there are crowded fields for open seats in Oklahoma, and President Trump has endorsed former State Senator Mike Massey for governor and Congressman Kevin Hearn for Senate. A B-52 bomber crashed shortly after takeoff on Monday. Edwards Air Force Base in Southern California's Mojave Desert is where it went down. All eight people aboard were killed. Aerial footage showing virtually nothing left of the aircraft after the crash. Military officials saying this happened during a routine test mission at the base north of Los Angeles. The investigation continues. And a powerful 6.7 magnitude earthquake striking Indonesia's Sulawesi Island Tuesday, triggering strong aftershocks and shaking the city of Palu for more than a minute. Hospitals were evacuated as a precaution and scattered damage reported, though there was no immediate report of casualties. The quake struck about 27 miles southeast of Palu at a depth of 6 miles. Officials say there was no tsunami threat. The region remains sensitive to seismic activity after a devastating 2018 earthquake and tsunami killed more than 4,000 people. I'm Ted Lindner. This is Fox News.
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0: driven by this strengthening El Nino weather pattern. It's an active one with another round or two of significant showers and thunderstorms, some heavy and severe, centered on the central plains east across much of the Corn Belt over the next few days. Good Tuesday morning, everyone. It's agriculture meteorologist Greg Soldier. We're back in with your ag weather today right here on Brownfield Ag News. Well, pretty much what the weather doctor ordered, a fine fair weather day's worth of weather yesterday. Bit of a breeze, sunshine, low afternoon humidity over some of the wettest areas now of the heartland, eastern plains across the heart of the Corn Belt. Temperatures a few degrees below average. Get used to that. No real significant spike, although we'll see it from time to time at a weather system as they make their way first out of the southern plains, lifting back to the north and northeast into parts of the Tennessee Valley and east from there. Significant rains continue in the forecast over the next couple of days across the heart of the Tennessee Valley, south through the Cotton Belt and southeast from there. Some additional drought relief anticipated, but some energy and moisture from that and the next weather system already knocking on the door of the northern and western Corn Belt. Did generate some scattered shower thunderstorm activity late yesterday in the overnight hours into the northern and central plains heading on eastbound. That'll generate some fair coverage moisture at a tenth to quarter, some spots a half to three quarters of an inch across a good chunk of the northern through central and eastern Corn Belt over the next 24 to 36 hours as skies clear over western sections. The heat not far removed. It's making its play back into parts of the west central and southern plains up along the divide and building into the Pacific Northwest and southwestern reaches of the country, hastening the need for water requirements and irrigation in that particular part of the world. In any event, that's the first weather system making its way across the Midwest and the Great Lakes areas of at least two more over the next several days. This system heads off to the east and southeast on its heels, trailing warm front back across the Great Plains, back into the northern reaches of the upper Midwest and the northern plains of the Dakotas, too. West of that boundary, the heat surges north and eastward. New low pressure comes spinning out of the turn, the Black Hills, and heads to the east and southeast across the heart of the Midwest and the Great Lakes region. That north and eastbound warm front, right on its heels, a cold front, so showers and thunderstorms getting going later on tonight. More so tomorrow morning, first thing, back west of the Mississippi. They'll grow quickly, heavy and severe, with downpour producing rainfall. We'll then head to the east and southeast across the rest of the Corn Belt between Wednesday and Thursday. Widespread severe, widespread 1 to 2, some spots 3 inches over the wetter areas of the heartland, including the eastern plains and Corn Belt. More propensity for standing water in the fields. Keep an eye on the severe end of things. A bit of a break in some short term drying, below average temperature readings for the northern and central plains and Corn Belt areas before new showers and thunderstorms get going over the weekend. Early next week, too, we'll keep you posted. I'm Greg Soldier with your Ag Weather Today.
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0: Hello, everyone. I'm Cindy Young with Brownfield, and this is my two cents. Everywhere I go, I hear people voicing frustration with the national news media. A recent social media rant called their approach borderline immoral, claiming they feed off controversy to divide the public and boost ratings by selling more ad space. There's more truth to that than many would like to know. Truly objective news programs are rare these days. What often passes for investigative journalism on national television is frequently one-sided, leading heavily unbiased sources and questionable evidence. The goal doesn't seem to be informing the public. It's about stirring emotions, driving engagement, and keeping viewers glued to the screen. As consumers, we're not just watching passively. We're often being manipulated. Many viewers still accept it all at face value, returning day after day, waiting for the next sensational story. It's hard to blame those individual journalists entirely. Most don't enter the field expecting to compromise their integrity. But when newsroom priorities shift from truth to ratings, even the most ethical reporters face tough choices. Let's be honest. The media gives us what we respond to. Controversy sells. Outrage spreads. Calm, reasoned reporting often gets buried. National news networks carefully track audience behavior and tailor content to what brings in the most viewers. I don't condone media outlets that twist facts or ignore opposing viewpoints, but we as a nation must acknowledge our role in this cycle. If we want better media, we have to start demanding it. Support journalism that values depth and balance. I'm Cindy Young with Brownfield. That's my two.
1: Here's your 103.5 The Rockin' Eagle forecast. Chance of thunderstorms today. Otherwise, sunshine mixed with clouds at times. Daytime highs approaching 78. Southwesterly winds 8 to 15 miles per hour. Lows dip down to about 57. Tonight, partly cloudy skies. A blend of clouds and sun. Tomorrow, highs around 85. Weather This Hour is brought to you by the Hill Bar, southeast of St. Marie and Northside Ford in Effingham. I'm meteorologist Paul Trombley. Right now, it's 56 degrees.
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1: The importance of research to bee health. Hello, I'm Megan Grebner with Healthy Living on Brown Field. Keeping bees healthy is critical to food production in the U.S. Anna Heck is an apiculture educator at Michigan State University.
2: So a honeybee colony can have tens of thousands of bees in it. Not all of them are going to be foragers out pollinating, but many of them will be. It'd be a really efficient way to pollinate crops because beekeepers can manage them, they can move the hives, and then you have a lot of bees in a location all at once.
1: She tells Brown Field.
2: European foulbrood disease, it is a disease that affects the developing bees, so the larvae in the colony, and usually in the spring, and so it makes it so that the brood doesn't survive. A lot of times colonies can still survive as a whole, but it impacts their population and can lead to things like less pollination or lower honey production. And so we are trying to, on like this research level, understand the bacteria better and understand how it spreads, why it's so persistent, and then importantly for beekeepers, what we can do in order to try to get rid of it or reduce it in our operations. And so a lot of this research is ongoing, and there's a lot of experiments that should give us some more management ideas or actions soon.
1: That's Anna Heck with Michigan State University Extension. I'm Megan Grebner with Healthy Living on Brown Field.
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2: I pledge allegiance to the flag of the United States of America and to the republic for which it stands, one nation, under God, indivisible, with liberty and justice for all.
3: He's touting the U.S. deal with Iran at the G7 summit in France. I'm Dave Anthony, Fox News, and President Trump just said,
4: Iran will never have a nuclear weapon. And it says it loud and clear. They're not going to develop it. They're not going to buy it. They're not going to do anything with it. And if they do, they suffer unbelievable consequences.
3: And the president just shook the hand of Qatar's emir sitting next to him for helping work out the deal with Iran.
4: They were tough. They were strong. You know, they are the closest to Iran physically.
3: We're still waiting more details of the agreement. The president says we'll have the Strait of Hormuz open fully by Friday with Iran not blocking shipping anymore. Another big issue at the G7 summit of world leaders, Russia's war in Ukraine.
5: It's been 4 years of war now. The president, though, going into this meeting, seemed very optimistic about bringing this war to an end. He said that maybe we can do something. So perhaps that is the momentum he's feeling from the Iran deal. But he seemed optimistic going into this meeting.
3: That's Fox's Aisha Hassan in Geneva. Now, Iran's soccer team came to the U.S., played their first World Cup soccer match last night, but they didn't stick around.
6: The Iranian squad expected to spend the night in Los Angeles after their 2-2 draw with New Zealand, but coach Amir Galinoui says officials told them to return to their training base in Mexico. Several key staff members weren't even allowed to attend the game. The coach is unhappy about players not getting recovery time before the journey.
3: Fox's Jonathan Savage. What went wrong? It's a big question in California after a B-52 bomber crashed and burned right after takeoff from Edwards Air Force Base, killing all 8 people on board.
7: This was a mixed crew. This was a mixed crew of military, government civilians, and government contractors supporting this test mission.
3: Deputy Commander Colonel James Hayes says it could take months to determine the cause of the plane's crash. America's listening to Fox News.
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3: It is primary or runoff day in 3 states and in Washington, D.C., where there's a contest for mayor. They'll also vote in Alabama and Oklahoma and Georgia, where polls open in an hour.
11: Georgia Republicans will finalize their picks for who should represent their party in races for U.S. Senate and governor. GOP voters in Georgia will pick between former college football coach Derek Dooley and U.S. Representative Mike Collins as a U.S. Senate nominee to face incumbent Democrat John Ossoff. They'll also decide between Lieutenant Governor Burt Jones and healthcare executive Rick Jackson for a gubernatorial nominee. In Alabama, both parties will finalize nominations for U.S. Senate, among other offices. In Miami, Eben Brown, Fox News.
3: In Alaska, a candidate's been removed from next month's Senate primary ballot. He's a retired teacher named Dan J. Sullivan, challenging incumbent Republican Senator Dan S. Sullivan. The state's elections director says that its attempt to confuse or mislead voters, perhaps helping Sullivan's opponents, so not a good faith effort trying to win. Now, a former police officer in Kentucky who's in trouble with the law for what he's accused of doing on the job.
10: Officer Nathan Stotts resigned last week. He's now charged with shooting 27-year-old Martin Nitzkin Jr. while responding to a report of an assault. Stotts' body cam shows him walking toward Nitzkin, gun in hand, then shooting the naked man after he ignored his orders to stop moving toward him. The police department says it is cooperating with all agencies reviewing the shooting. Gary Baumgarten, Fox News.
3: There's a Federal Reserve meeting today and tomorrow to assess the economy and rising inflation. The first meeting for new Fed Chair Kevin Warsh, the president's pick to replace Jerome Powell, who faced a lot of Trump criticism for not cutting interest rates enough. But no rate cuts expected when this meeting ends. On Wall Street, stock futures are mixed today after big gains and a Dow record high. I'm Dave Anthony. This is Fox News.
12: Good Tuesday to you from the Country Financial Studio. It's time once again for RFD Illinois. I'm DeLoss Yonke.
13: I'm Rita Frazier. We found out the other day when I was talking to Tim Green, president of Burris Seed.
12: Mm-hmm.
13: This is crazy. I grew up in Jersey County, went to Jersey County schools my whole school career, except for one semester. My first semester of my sophomore year. You know this story, right?
12: I'm sure I've heard this
13: story. I went to Pittsfield. Because my mom, So in that transition, I was there the first semester of my sophomore year. Tim Green also was en route to Pittsfield. He came from Pittsfield. I think I missed him by one semester. I'm telling you, Pittsfield High School, there's something like it's the intersection of all, you know how Deanne Bloomberg always used to say, everybody's from Rushville. No, everyone has connections to Pike County in ag. It's a crazy thing.
12: You did a semester.
13: Semester because we ran a restaurant there for a while, and then at the end of that time, the restaurant closed, and we went back to Jerseyville.
12: That's an interesting pair of transitions for a 15-6.
13: Yes, it is, but we both and the same thing. So I can't remember where Tim Green said he went. Where he was going to high school before he went back to Pittsfield, but he spent his sophomore year as a Saukee, too.
12: As a Saukee.
13: Mm.
12: Wow. How about that? I wonder who. Someone else has a story. Send us a story. I bet someone else has a story just like that.
13: Yeah.
12: Yeah. Let's hear about it. Stay with us, RFD Illinois. With this week's edition of Farm Week, the early word, I'm DeLoss Yonke. Coverage of the 98th Illinois State FFA Convention. Learn about the new major state officers and many more of the achievements celebrated in Springfield. In this week's edition of Farm Week, and go down to Southern Illinois and see how this year's peach crop has been holding up. For some, there have been recent years of disappointments, but this year's crop looks pretty good. Some pick-your-own stands are already open for business. And widespread rainfall amounts last week. Stay in touch with the Farm Week Crop Watchers. In Farm Week, the number one ag publication in Illinois. No other Farm Weekly in Illinois has as many people on the ground in Illinois covering Illinois agriculture for you with a depth on key issues to help keep you profitable. And don't forget, you can get daily or more frequent updates online at farmweeknow.com.
14: Back on RFD Illinois, I'm Rita Frazier with the president of the Illinois Farm Bureau, Philip Nelson. We talked farm, federal, and state issues as the president looked back at a very busy spring session in Springfield.
15: Well, we were down there many days, Rita, twisting the arms of legislators, trying to get a couple pieces of important legislation across the finish line. One of those succeeded in the amendments to the farmland assessment law, which I think producers will be happy a few years down the road as we recalibrate the interest rates and the way we tax filter strips as being two of the big amendments to that. The one that fell short was the Family Farm Preservation Act. We're going to hit it hard come veto session, I'm hoping that we do have support. A lot of legislators talked to us about that when we were down there. So I still have optimism we're going to make that happen. And as I told the governor's office, you know, the biggest statistic that's pretty glaring on that is in the next 20 years, 70% of the farmland in this state will change ownership. And I think we want to be on the proactive side to do what we can to try to keep it in the family so that they don't have this huge tax burden that they have to sell a portion of the land just to pay the taxes. So we're all behind that and going to work it aggressively all the way into veto session.
13: And you told us last month, really, you're working for the future.
15: Absolutely. I keep telling that to our kids. A lot of the work that we're doing in Springfield and Washington, D.C. is for the next generation, as well as the present. Hopefully we get it right and we can see us in that generational transfer, try to keep it within our families if possible.
13: So anything else in Springfield before we talk about federal?
15: We continue to work Springfield. We've got to develop stronger relationships with a number of the people in charge. And we're still trying to figure out how you thread that needle through some of the caucuses. Hopefully we're going to get some of these adopted legislators to the farms this summer so that they have a better understanding and appreciation to see what we're all about. So we work that not only at the state level, but at the federal level as well.
13: And in D.C., as you mentioned, Farm Bill made it through the House, hoping for some markup perhaps this week in the Senate?
15: Yeah, that's what we're being told. I hope that happens. Fingers crossed. I talked to Rebecca Barnett here about a week ago and said, what does it look like? And they say they're still going to push forward on it. So Senator Thune is somewhat in control of this. So we'll see when he schedules floor time, but it's got to get out of the Ag Committee first and then to the floor. And our fingers crossed, we have a bill that is somewhat alike the House, but we also know the real battle is going to be on conference committee. And we've got to be attuned of who gets appointed to that conference committee, because we've got a lot at stake, from crop insurance to Prop 12 and probably even the SNAP program. We hear a lot of chatter from our two senators, Senator Duckworth, Senator Durbin, about the importance of the SNAP program in this bill. So we've got a long way to go to get to the finish line. Going to have some serious conversations. We'll be back out in D.C. right after the 4th for the Council of President's meeting. If it hasn't got to the floor at that point in time, we'll be twisting some arms as we're out there working with legislators.
13: If we get a permanent farm bill, what could that do, like a domino effect for the farm economy?
15: Well, right now, we're looking for positive signs. I'm hearing from a lot of producers the concerns they have is sub-$4 corn, sub-$11 beans. We haven't seen a reset in the input costs. It's a challenging time. And we're going to take that message to the Secretary of Ag, as well as the President. I think he was in Wisconsin a couple weeks ago. He heard from the farm community there. His comment was, in 90 days, you're going to see a reversal of these trends. And as you know, over the weekend, they've reached a tentative agreement in the Iran conflict. So maybe that will mean that we're going to see a reset in commodity prices, a reset in fertilizer, and a reset in fuel prices. So we're hopeful on that, but we're trying to do what we can as an organization to bring notice to a number of these issues, because it's tough when it comes to the bottom line right now.
13: Illinois Farm Bureau.
15: And as an organization to bring notice to a number of these issues, because it's tough when it comes to the bottom line right now.
13: Illinois Farm Bureau President Philip Nelson, hear the complaint.

0: 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Illinois Corn Checkoff, growing markets that matter.
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2: 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I'm DeLos Yonke. Latest numbers from Ag Statistics show little change in corn condition across the country. 68% good to excellent is one percentage point better than last week. We were at 72 this time a year ago. 26% of the crops rated fair, and 6% is either poor or very poor. The Illinois number is right around there at 66% good to excellent. Indiana, 62. Iowa, 79. Nebraska, the number three state, 55. And Minnesota, at 81. As for soybeans, nationwide number 66% good to excellent. That's a one percentage point improvement from last week. 28% is rated fair, 6% is either poor or very poor. Illinois at 61, Indiana at 62, Iowa 77, Minnesota as of Sunday at 80, and Nebraska still plenty dry at 55. Not a lot of folks in Illinois aren't so dry anymore after last week's conditions. Topsoil moisture in Illinois is rated 28% surplus, 57% adequate, 11% short, and 4% very short. Subsoil is rated 20% surplus, 63% adequate, 13% short, and 4% very short. And with a lot of folks, more rain and maybe even a lot more rain coming middle of this week. Lee Elliott's Farm Week Crop Watcher in Jasper County visited with our Colin Shope.
3: The last couple years have been relatively close. We kind of had that early window in April that some guys jumped on, took advantage of. The one thing that we're seeing this year that in last year compared to last year, there was a lot of wet area in west, southwest, or southeast Jasper County that was battling replants. Our Jasper County Fair rolls in this coming week. So at that fair last year, there was a lot of farmers yet that were either trying to get wheat cut, it was all coming at once, and they were still trying to get some replants done from the drown out, from the wet weather, the wet stretch that we had. So there is a lot of similarities. Of course, there's some differences, but just like every other year. But as far as similarity, last couple years, parts of the county were wrapped up postseason applications. This year, I don't know if the corn is quite as far along. Last year, you know, during fair, we were looking at the possibility that corn fungicide was going to start relatively not long after fair. And this year, things changed quite a bit. And we could very well see some stuff tasseling here in a couple weeks. Just depends on how the heat units develop and how Mother Nature keeps coming.
2: Farm Week Crop Watcher Lee Elliott in Jasper County visiting with our Colin Shope yesterday. And yeah, what's coming is it seems so nice. Highs in the 70s, lows in the 50s, not too shabby, but another system's on the way. What's going to happen when it gets here? Kevin Leidy out of Champaign, meteorologist WCIA-TV, was on RFD Profit Watch yesterday.
4: Wednesday has potential to be a fairly high-end severe weather event through parts of Illinois, and especially even to central Illinois right now. The Storm Prediction Center has already their enhanced risk out. I mean, it is center cut right through the middle of Illinois right now. We're going to have some upper air dynamics that are

0: more similar to a kind of a winter pattern, which is kind of weird to kind of talk about, obviously, in June. Mm. But then that's going to meet up with the spring-like warm and moist air from the Gulf, and those two colliding right over the middle of Illinois on Wednesday. So you've got the thermodynamics, which is basically the instability and the warmth, the moisture starts to coming in, but the upper air dynamics that are co-aligning and just kind of making, and for lack of a better term, but the perfect storm, Wednesday has that potential. But as always, you have to kind of wait and see how things play out, because there are going to be kind of some morning storms that come through. Sometimes that can deplete the atmosphere of some of the better ingredients. We lose some of the instability. But if that clears out and you get the sun to come back out and things heat back up, there's going to be a high likelihood for tornadoes and wind damage across the state again on Wednesday. So be paying attention for sure.
1: Kevin Leidy in Champaign, certainly listen to local forecasts. I was just looking at the National Weather Service in Lincoln. You look at the Peoria forecast, which as of yesterday was suggesting that new rainfall amounts tomorrow could be between an inch or two. That's during the day Wednesday. But then when you looked at the Springfield forecast, Wednesday was saying quarter to a half inch possible, and then maybe half to three quarters Wednesday night. So we'll definitely be watching to see what comes our way midweek. By the way, a little more from Ag Statistics. The nation's wheat crop is rated 27% good to excellent. That's actually a 2 percentage point improvement from the previous week. The Illinois number is at 75% good to excellent. But you look out west, none of the Kansas crops rated excellent. 57% is considered either poor or very poor. While Nebraska's 86% poor to very poor, Oklahoma 61%, and Texas 65% poor to very poor. Awfully bad conditions for wheat. Wonder if it's going to also mean a tough start to their corn crop. And check out the story on our website, farmweeknow.com. 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
2: With the RFD Ag Market Summary for this Tuesday morning, I'm Jim Taylor. Corn, beans, and Chicago wheat all finishing Monday higher. July corn closing 415 and a half, up 2 3/4. September corn up 2 pennies, 422 3/4. And December corn 441 3/4, up 1 1/2. July beans closing 1119 1/4, up 5 3/4. August beans up 4 3/4, 1123 1/2. November beans 1134 3/4, up 2 3/4. July Chicago wheat finishing 589 3/4, up 5 1/4. September wheat up 4 3/4, $6 1/2. December wheat 616 3/4, up 4 3/4. July bean meal 302 even, that's up 70 cents. And July bean oil on Monday 74.37, up 9 cents. Current electronic overnight trading, July corn down 2 1/2, September corn down 2 1/4, and December corn 439 1/2, down 2 1/4. July beans in the overnight down 8 3/4. August beans down 8 1/2. November beans 11 26 1/2, down 8 1/4. July wheat in the overnight down 1 3/4. September wheat down 3 1/4. December wheat 6 13 1/2, down 3 1/4. Outside markets this morning, August Brent crude oil down $1.69, $81.48. The August gold contract up $13.90, $43.65.50. Livestock trade for Monday. August feeders 361.55, up 412. September feeders up 497, 359.52. June live cattle 250.62, up 75 cents. August live cattle up 207, 243.25. July lean hogs 96.57, down 87 cents. August lean hogs 95.77, down 57 cents. Illinois direct barrels and gilts trading $2 higher on Monday, 51.261. 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
3: This is early morning weather report for Tuesday from meteorologist Paul Otto for listeners on the RFD Radio Network. Just showers arrived today from the north-northwest with pockets of moderate showers by this afternoon as they reach areas east of I-39, and this activity will interrupt our deep blue skies that we've come to enjoy lately. And then we follow that up with a much larger system tomorrow, bringing with it a level 2 and level 3 threat out of 5, all depending on your location. Bring scattered to numerous severe thunderstorms as we go through the day tomorrow. That will accompany a reinforced shot of cool air, cooler than normal air, with those stronger thunderstorms finding northern and central areas of the state to produce above normal rainfall just from one day alone. Southern Illinois may be left out this time around, with only southeast Illinois possibly catching a piece of the action late tomorrow night, depending on whether or not the activity holds together. And that's all going to be a function of the time of night that it does pass through southeast portions of the state. Behind this cold front, expect a continued swath of below normal temperatures that will stay in place with only maybe some afternoon fair weather cumulus clouds building over northern Illinois from time to time. But this does mean that we do wake to glorious 50s, that transition to 60s as we go through the week, and pleasant 70s each afternoon. That may reach up to 80 degrees by the start of summer on the 21st. Clouds will increase late this week over far southern portions of the state as we do end the week with showers and thunderstorms going through the deep south that will clip southern Illinois as they ride east and into the southeast U.S. The mid-range forecast for the 20th through the 25th, this Saturday, the first day of summer, will be anything but summer-like, only reaching 80 degrees along the Mississippi River. And it looks as though rain will be building in from the central plains to make Sunday a no-go for outside plans. Maybe east or southeast Illinois may be able to squeak through a dry morning on Sunday. 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Meteorologist Paul Otto for the RFT Radio Network.
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6: Back then, when I was a sophomore mm-hmm. in 1983,
1: okay.
6: this song was it.
1: Oh.
6: One of many for this group. 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My fantasy.
1: That's not One in a Million Girl.
6: No, it? 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That's a good guess. This is Photograph by Def Leppard.
1: Oh, I'm so disappointed.
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1: when it goes to the second verse. I could have started it,
6: I'm song. Out of luck, out of love, but then got a Photograph picture of.
1: Oh, that would have given it. Yeah, that was a giveaway. Thanks for joining us. I'm Delois Yonke.
6: I'm Rita Frazier. Have a great day.
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6: Here's your 103.5 The Rockin' Eagle forecast. Chance of thunderstorms today. Otherwise, sunshine mixed with clouds at times. Daytime highs approaching 78. Southwesterly winds 8 to 15 miles per hour. Lows dip down to about 57 tonight. Partly cloudy skies. A blend of clouds and sun tomorrow. Highs around 85. Weather this hour is brought to you by the Hill Bar, southeast of St. Marie and Northside Ford in Effingham. I'm meteorologist Paul Trombley. Right now, it's 58 degrees.
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1: The Iran deal is a big deal at the G7 summit. I'm Dave Anthony, Fox News.
2: They will not develop, purchase, buy, or any other thing. They're not going to acquire a nuclear weapon. If they do, all hell will rain down on them.
1: President Trump, a short time ago, sitting next to the Emir of Qatar at the summit in France.
2: Because they were really on the line. They were in the front line. They were being shot at just about as much as anybody, but you were a lot closer.
1: The president says the memorandum of understanding with Iran that will be finalized Friday will have shipping fully flowing again through the Strait of Hormuz while nuclear negotiations continue. And the president insists,
2: now, we're not investing any money. We have the right to if we want, but we're not investing any money. We didn't pay for it like Obama did. He paid.
1: Referencing the 2015 Iran nuclear deal he canceled during the first Trump administration, but there are questions about what Iran gets financially, with details still not released.
3: The only economic benefit that Iran would see from the U.S. is lifting of the sanctions.
1: Fox's Aisha Hosni monitoring the summit from Geneva.
3: We're eager to see this text because that might be included in this text, but right now, according to the vice president and U.S. officials, it sounds like that money is coming from the Gulf. Gulf allies will put that fund together, $300 billion. We don't know if it's up front over the course of time.
1: Russia's war in Ukraine, also a big topic at the G7 summit. The Air Force will try to figure out why a B-52 bomber went down in a fiery crash right after takeoff in California, killing all 8 people on board. There are primaries or runoffs in 3 states today, Alabama and Oklahoma and Georgia, where the polls are just opening. Same in Washington, D.C., where they're voting for mayor.
4: Former council member Kenya McDuffie, council member and Democratic Socialist Janice Lewis-George, they're the front runners in the Democratic primary, which all but assures them a general election win in this heavily Democratic city. One of the major issues splitting the two, addressing teen takeovers.
1: That's Fox's Rich Edson. 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
1: Well, back to President Trump, who is now having a working lunch with G7 and Middle East leaders in France. He also said this.
2: No, I'm not happy with the way Israel has handled themselves with Lebanon and with Hezbollah.
1: Now, Israel's conducted deadly attacks targeting Hezbollah in Lebanon, which, of course, Hezbollah has been sending rockets and missiles into Israel. Iran's making that conflict a big issue in the deal with the U.S.
8: Iranian state television quotes Foreign Minister Abbas Araghchi as saying the end of the war with the United States includes the end of Israel's occupation of Lebanon. Israeli forces have been present in the south of Lebanon to stop Hezbollah militants attacking Israel. Araghchi warns if Israeli troops don't go back home, it would violate Iran's agreement with the United States. Israel's defense minister, though, has said his military intends to stay in Lebanon indefinitely. The full text of the deal has yet to be publicly released. It's due to be officially signed in a ceremony on Friday. Jonathan Savage, Fox News.
1: The FBI has 5 people in custody while investigating at least 18 others in an alleged plot to target that UFC Freedom 250 event that was at the White House Sunday night. It was uncovered and disrupted ahead of time, and the president called the event spectacular. It's back to court this morning for an accused killer.
9: Luigi Mangione is expected in New York State Court for a status hearing ahead of his trial for the murder of Brian Thompson, the UnitedHealthcare CEO he is accused of killing in 2024. Mangione has pleaded not guilty to charges including second-degree murder, stalking, and multiple firearms offenses. The hearing may give a better idea of whether attorneys on both sides are on track to go to trial in September. Mangione has also pleaded not guilty to federal charges in the shooting. The federal trial has been delayed until next year. In New York City, Tanya J. Powers, Fox News.
1: On Wall Street, as oil prices drop another 3%, stock futures are mixed the day after a big market surge lifted the Dow to a record high. I'm Dave Anthony, and this is Fox News.
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mama, she got it sticking in the cameraman. And we could have some. And he's up there. What's that?

0: The burrito is fire.
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1: Here's your 103.5, The Rockin' Eagle forecast. Chance of thunderstorms today. Otherwise, sunshine mixed with clouds at times. Daytime highs approaching 78. Southwesterly winds 8 to 15 miles per hour. Lows dip down to about 57 tonight. Partly cloudy skies. A blend of clouds and sun tomorrow. Highs around 85. Weather this hour is brought to you by the Hill Bar, southeast of St. Marie and Northside Ford in Effingham. I'm meteorologist Paul Trombley. Right now, it's 58 degrees.
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2: Boot Camp Dad. This is in honor of fathers for Father's Day next week. Those we still have with us, those that have passed on, those that got it right, and even those that made mistakes. I listened as a man shared his story. In April of 1997, he graduated from boot camp in South Carolina. Now, all the guys were asking him who was coming to watch him graduate. His answer? No one. My family lives in L.A., he said. They don't have money to fly. But shortly after that, his buddy Wiggins came running in the room. Come on, man, your dad's here. There's no way my dad is here. He told me he couldn't come. But Wiggins insisted. I'm telling you, man, there's a guy downstairs with a sombrero on who's telling everyone he's your dad. You need to come down. He told me he wasn't coming. It can't be him. Was it him, though? Well, he went to check, and, oh, you bet it was. This is a Father's Day message, after all. His dad had rented a car and driven 2,500 miles to watch his son graduate from boot camp. He was there that day, he said, and it was priceless to have him there. Today, that young man is worth millions, and he's part owner of the Yankees. But one of the most powerful days of his life was the day he thought that he would be all alone. And his dad showed up. Gentlemen, we have a calling. We have work to do. The Bible contains many stories of fathers. David was a man after God's own heart, but he struggled with his sons. Solomon was granted endless wisdom, but he didn't use it when it came to his family. Yet Joseph stayed with Mary and Jesus when he could have left. The next generation of fathers is watching us. They're listening to what we say. What are we modeling for them? Because, gentlemen, we have a lot to do, and we can learn a lot from Boot Camp Dad.

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1: Can't beat it. It just rocks all day.
2: It's the biggest part of the deal with Iran. I'm Dave Anthony, Fox News. President Trump insisting again Iran won't be able to build a nuclear weapon.
3: And if they do, they suffer unbelievable consequences.
2: Also saying at the G7 summit in France.
3: We are not investing any money in Iran, by the way. That rumor got out there yesterday. It was ridiculous.
2: Iran could get sanctions relief as the nuclear talks continue under an agreement that allow a free flow of shipping through the Strait of Hormuz. The president also says he's not happy with Israel's continued attacks on Hezbollah in Lebanon.
3: It just goes on forever. And when that happens, it throws a negative light on the big deal, and that's the deal with Iran.
2: Fox's Trey Yinks reports from Tel Aviv.
4: So this is really important because the Iranian foreign minister says that any attack in Lebanon will be considered a violation of the Memorandum of Understanding. Israeli Prime Minister Benjamin Netanyahu last night indicated that the Israelis will continue to operate against Hezbollah, an Iran-backed group that is continuing to fire drones and rockets into Israel.
2: 2 days after the UFC 250 event at the White House, we found out the FBI disrupted an alleged plot to attack it. 5 people in custody, at least 18 others being investigated, and Fox's Todd Pyro reports.
5: The suspects allegedly traveled to Fredericksburg, Virginia to make final preparations for the attack. And the alleged plan allegedly included explosive-packed drones hitting buildings near the event, forcing a mass evacuation, and then steering crowds, get this, toward a pre-staged sniper team.
2: Of course, that never happened. The plot was thwarted. The president called the UFC event Sunday night spectacular. The polls are just opening now in Oklahoma, where it's primary day, and there's also voting in key Senate races now, runoffs in Alabama and Georgia, and there's a primary for mayor in Washington, D.C. 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
2: California's Democratic Governor Gavin Newsom, who's been a loud Trump critic while potentially running for president in 2028, is claiming he is a victim of an abuse of presidential power under federal investigation.
9: In a video on X, California Governor Gavin Newsom reveals the DOJ is looking into him and his wife, not because they found a crime, but because the Democrat alleges he's being targeted by President Trump for calling out his lies and as Newsom considers his own run for president.
10: He's turned the levers of government into his own personal power ministries to reward cronies and to try to jail his opponents. His personal attorney now runs the Department of Justice, which has repeatedly gone after his political enemies.
9: Newsom vowing to fight what he calls the lawlessness.
10: You can investigate me. You can harass me. Put my name on every and any enemies list you have, but leave my wife and family out of your personal vendetta.
9: The DOJ has yet to comment. Kristen Goodwin, Fox News.
2: Also in California, the Air Force is investigating why a B-52 bomber crashed and burst into flames after taking off from Edwards Air Force Base, killing all 8 people on board. It happened the day after 12 people died when a plane full of skydivers crashed in Missouri.
11: NTSB investigators are starting to gather evidence at the scene in Butler, Missouri. The plane crashed not long after takeoff from a private airfield, with at least one witness saying it sounded like the plane was losing power. The wreckage will be taken from the crash site and more closely examined to find a definitive cause.
2: That's Fox's Gernal Scott. The Federal Reserve is about to start a two-day meeting to assess the economy and rising inflation. The first one for new Fed Chair Kevin Warsh. But no rate cut is expected when they wrap up the meeting tomorrow, despite the president picking Warsh to replace Jerome Powell, who faced a lot of Trump criticism for not cutting rates enough. On Wall Street, stock futures are rising today after big gains and a Dow record high. I'm Dave Anthony. This is Fox News.
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12: And a good morning. It's Hunter here with your Tuesday morning, 8 a.m. news, sports, and weather brought to you by all of our fine sponsors. The National Weather Service says there is a slight chance for severe weather today, mainly east of Interstate 55 during the daytime, with another low-end risk developing overnight and into Wednesday morning. The threat increases significantly on Wednesday when much of the area will be at an enhanced to moderate risk for severe storms. Residents are encouraged to review their severe weather safety plans and to stay weather aware. In addition to the storm threat, strong southwest winds are expected tomorrow with gusts between 30 and 45 miles per hour. In Illinois state news today, according to a new analysis, Illinois has the fifth highest average federal student loan balance in America, with the average borrower owing $39,042. SEO backlinks use state-level student loan debt data and checked total statewide balances to show the scale of debt in each location. Maryland had the highest average borrower debt with $43,781. Illinois was the only Midwestern state in the top 10. The Illinois Department of Natural Resources is inviting families to participate in free fishing days from Friday through June 22nd. Anglers can fish on these days without purchasing a fishing license, salmon stamp, or inland trout stamp. The state charges $15 for resident fishing licenses. Fees and other licenses can be found on the DNR's fishing licenses website, and you can learn more about those free fishing days on there as well. In ag news, the Illinois Agricultural Leadership Foundation is accepting applications for the next class of the Illinois Agricultural Leadership Program. The program is designed for people aged 25 to 55 who are involved in agriculture or related fields and want to strengthen their leadership skills. Participants will take part in seminars, hands-on learning experiences, and discussions focused on issues affecting agriculture and rural communities. The program includes sessions across Illinois, a trip to Washington, D.C., and an international agricultural study tour. Applications are free and must be submitted by July 20th. Interviews will take place in August, with the next class beginning in November. More information is available by visiting agleadership.org. 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The one-year certificate program is offering evening classes, making it a convenient option for busy adults looking to start a new career. Students will receive hands-on training in professional massage techniques and gain real-world experience through clinical opportunities open to the public. 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And in some area meetings coming up this week, the Newton City Council meets tonight at 6 at the Newton City Hall, and the IECC Board of Trustees meets tonight at Olney Central College at 6:15. These meetings are open to the public except for any executive sessions. And we're back to take a look at some local and area reminders coming up.
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12: 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With one coming up this evening, it's a Waitress for Tips fundraiser held tonight at HV's from 4 p.m. to close. 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The Newton American Legion Post 20 is hosting its Queen's Menu dinner on Friday, June 19th from 4:30 to 7 with a choice of a ribeye sandwich or breaded shrimp for $13 or a breaded chicken sandwich for $10, your choice of two sides. The evening will also feature the Queen of Hearts drawing at 6:30 with a jackpot of $118,650. That's dine-in or carry-out at the Newton American Legion at 108 East Jordan Street in Newton. And with a blood emergency in place throughout the Midwest, the American Red Cross are asking all donors to get out and give blood. In area blood drives today at the Kinmundy Community Center in Kinmundy from 12 to 5, today at the Dietrich Community Civic Center from 2 to 6, today at the Grace United Methodist Church in Neoga from 1 to 6, and today at the Effingham Donation Center from 11:30 to 7:30. But of course, you can go online anytime to redcrossblood.org or by calling toll-free at 1-800-733-2767. That is all for news this morning. 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
12: In local and area obituaries, the funeral service for Daniel Meinhardt, age 84, of Island Grove, will be held Thursday at 11 at the St. Joseph Catholic Church in Island Grove. Burial in the St. Joseph Cemetery in Island Grove. Visitation is tomorrow from 4 to 7 at the St. Joseph Catholic Church in Island Grove. And again, that's for Daniel Lawrence Meinhardt, age 84, of Island Grove. The Meyer Funeral Home is assisting the family with those arrangements. 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

Some thunderstorms possible this afternoon with increasing clouds and a high of 80 degrees when a west-southwest wind at 5 to 15 miles per hour. Tonight, a chance of showers and thunderstorms. Partly cloudy otherwise with a low of 58 and a west-southwest wind at 5 to 10 miles per hour. Tomorrow, mostly sunny with a high of 87, otherwise breezy with a south-southwest wind at 5 to 15 miles per hour. Thursday, a chance of showers in the afternoon, mostly sunny with a high of 81. Friday, sunny with a high of 81 and a light north-northwest wind. Saturday, sunny with a high of 83. That's a look at our forecast for the rest of this week. Taking a look at our current conditions, right now our humidity is sitting at 68%. We have a south wind at 10 miles per hour. Barometric pressure sitting at 29.84. Your current temperature is sitting at 68 degrees. And this has been your Tuesday morning, 8 a.m. news, sports, and weather brought to you by all of our fine sponsors. We'd like to thank those sponsors as well as you, our listeners. Make sure you have a great rest of your Tuesday, folks. Stay safe out there. And as always, thanks for tuning in and listening right here to 103.5 The Rockin' Eagle. 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
1: Here's your 103.5, The Rockin' Eagle forecast. Partly cloudy skies today with a chance of thunderstorms. Highs of aloft around 78. Southwest winds 10 to 15 miles per hour. Partly cloudy skies again tonight. Lows dip down to about 57. Highs around 85. Tomorrow, a mix of clouds and sun. Weather this hour is brought to you by the Hill Bar, southeast of St. Marie and Northside Ford in Effingham. I'm meteorologist Paul Trombley. Right now, it's 63 degrees.
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4: Here's your 103.5 The Rockin' Eagle forecast. Partly cloudy skies today with a chance of thunderstorms. Highs of aloft around 78. Southwest winds 10 to 15 miles per hour. Partly cloudy skies again tonight. Lows dip down to about 57. Highs around 85. Tomorrow, a mix of clouds and sun. Weather this hour is brought to you by the Hill Bar, southeast of St. Marie and Northside Ford in Effingham. I'm meteorologist Paul Trombley. Currently, it's 65 degrees.
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1: They plotted an attack, but the FBI thwarted it. I'm Dave Anthony, Fox News. The target? The UFC Freedom 250 event Sunday night on the White House lawn, and Vice President Vance was there.
2: I actually just heard about it this morning myself, and so this is very, very dark stuff.
1: And Vance just told Fox,
2: I hate to say this, but it's true. You see more political violence and violent rhetoric coming from the left than the right these days. Everybody has a role to cut this stuff out.
1: Five people are in custody in the plot targeting the UFC event the FBI disrupted.
3: Other suspects allegedly traveled to Fredericksburg, Virginia to make final preparations for a multi-stage attack. A review of one suspect's iPhone showed at least 23 Signal users had been a part of the planning process.
1: That's Fox's Todd Pyro. Back to the vice president. He's planning to be in Geneva Friday to formalize the deal with Iran that fully opens the Strait of Hormuz for shipping while nuclear negotiations continue.
2: No matter what happens, Iran's nuclear program has been destroyed. They have no enrichment capacity.
1: President Trump's also talking about the Iran deal at the G7 summit in France. He just said,
4: I'll probably have a press conference and read it to you word by word, so that the press covers it accurately.
1: Insisting it's a far better deal with no money for Iran, unlike the 2015 Obama-era nuclear agreement that he pulled the U.S. out of in the first Trump administration.
4: That was a road to a nuclear weapon. Mine is a wall against a nuclear weapon.
1: It is primary day or runoff day in three states.
5: In the Alabama Senate primary runoff, President Trump has backed Congressman Barry Moore over retired Navy SEAL Jared Hudson. In the Georgia runoff, President Trump's backed Congressman Mike Collins to challenge Senator John Ossoff in November, while outgoing Governor Brian Kemp has backed former University of Tennessee football coach Derek Dooley.
1: Fox's Jessica Rosenthal. There are also primaries for an open Senate seat in Oklahoma and a race for mayor in Washington, D.C. and in California, contest to fill a House seat vacated when Democratic Congressman Eric Swalwell resigned. 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
1: Well, ahead of the voting today in four states and Washington, D.C., a candidate has been removed from ballots in Alaska.
9: Retired teacher Dan J. Sullivan has kicked off next month's primary ballot in Alaska, where he'd filed a run against incumbent Senator Dan S. Sullivan. Alaska's Division of Elections Director says she's concluded the candidacy was filed for the purpose of confusing or misleading voters, not a good faith effort to win. Dan J. Sullivan filed the run a few days before the June 1st deadline. Senator Sullivan's campaign accuses him of working with Democrats and former Congresswoman Mary Peltola's campaign to siphon off votes. The primary is nonpartisan. The top four advance to the general election. The other Sullivan says he's had no contact at all with the Peltola campaign. He's 69 years old, and he's considered running for years, doing it now because he's sick of the status quo. Chris Foster, Fox News.
1: It was unsurvivable. That's what the Air Force is saying about the B-52 bomber crash in California. The plane went down, burst into flames right after takeoff at Edwards Air Force Base, killing all eight people on board.
10: At this point, we don't have any indication as to what the cause was of this. We won't be able to release that information, and we don't have an ability to get that anytime soon.
1: Deputy Commander Colonel James Hayes, back to Iran. Its soccer team came to the U.S. last night playing their World Cup opener and then left.
11: The Iranian squad expected to spend the night in Los Angeles after their 2-2 draw with New Zealand. But coach Amir Galinui says officials told them to return to their training base in Mexico. Several key staff members weren't even allowed to attend the game. The coach is unhappy about players not getting recovery time before the journey. Also frustrated, team captain Mehdi Taremi.
8: We are having a lot of problems, you know. It's so bad and it affects our team and we just want the peace.
11: Because of the war, Iran were forced to move their planned base camp from Arizona to Tijuana. Jonathan Savage, Fox News.
1: Now, Wall Street stock futures mixed, down for the NASDAQ, up for the Dow, the day after a record high for the Dow. I'm Dave Anthony. This is Fox News.
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7: Here's your 103.5 The Rockin' Eagle forecast. Partly cloudy skies today with a chance of thunderstorms. Highs of aloft around 78. Southwest winds 10 to 15 miles per hour. Partly cloudy skies again tonight. Lows dip down to about 57. Highs around 85 tomorrow. A mix of clouds and sun. Weather this hour is brought to you by the Hill Bar, southeast of St. Marie, and Northside Ford in Effingham. I'm meteorologist Paul Trombley. Right now, 66.
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1: Soybeans, corn, and cattle are higher. Hogs are mixed. Hello, I'm Megan Grebner with your commodity market update on Brownfield. Speed wins. That's why Sign is focused on delivering higher yielding genetics faster than the competition, and why they've released more new Enlist E3 lines than any other company. Sign has yield. Soybeans are higher on fund and technical buying. Beans have support from higher bean meal and soybean oil. The USDA has 66% of the crop rated good to excellent. July beans are up 16 and a quarter at 11.35 and a half. August beans up 16 and three quarters at 11.40 and a quarter. Corn is higher on fund and technical buying. The USDA has 68% of the crop rated good to excellent. The market's also monitoring crop development weather. July corn's up 3 at 418 and a half. September corn is up 4 at 426 and three quarters. The wheat complex is mixed, mostly higher on spread trade. Winter wheat harvest is 25% complete, but yields haven't been great. Spring wheat is rated 55% good to excellent, below last year's rating. In Chicago, July wheat's up 12 at 601 and three quarters. September wheat is up 12 at 612 and a half. In Kansas City, July wheat's up a quarter at 640 and a quarter. And in Minneapolis, July wheat is up 4 3/4 at 620 and three quarters. Live and feeder cattle are up on tight, ready supplies. Looking ahead to the week's cattle on feed report and direct business. August lives up 212 at 245.37. October lives are up 285 at 239.65. August feeder cattle are up 302 at 364.57. Hogs are mixed on spread trade. Butcher hogs are steady at the start of the day. July lean hogs down 52 at 96.05. August lean hogs down 2 at 95.75. For all the latest in ag news, markets, and weather, go to brownfieldagnews.com. I'm Megan Grebner for Brownfield.
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2: Here's your 103.5 The Rockin' Eagle forecast. Chance of thunderstorms today. Otherwise, sunshine mixed with clouds at times. Daytime highs approaching 78. Winds out of the southwest, 10 to 15 miles per hour. Partly cloudy skies again tonight. Slight chance of thunderstorms. Lows dip down to about 57. Weather this hour is brought to you by the Hill Bar, southeast of St. Marie and Northside Ford in Effingham. I'm meteorologist Paul Trombley. Right now, it's 69 degrees.
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1: They plotted an attack outside the White House. I'm Dave Anthony, Fox News. But the FBI thwarted it days before, disrupting plans to target the UFC Freedom 250 event in the Octagon on the White House lawn Sunday night. Fox's David Spunt reports.
2: Five are in custody. Fox Digital reporting investigators have 23 people on a list as part of this potential network of alleged plotters. Investigators tell Fox the plan was to use drones with explosives to hit buildings near the White House, which would force a mass evacuation and steer crowds toward a pre-staged sniper team. A, quote, second wave was allegedly planning to storm the White House gate.
1: Of course, that never happened. Vice President Vance was at the event and tells Fox,
3: this is what happens when people turn the rhetoric up so loud that disagreeing with somebody is a cause for violence. That's the place that we've come to, unfortunately, with too much of our political rhetoric. We got to tell everybody to tone it down.
1: Especially, says people on the left. As for Iran, the vice president also tells Fox,
3: the United States working with our Gulf Air partners in a way you've never seen before in the history of this country. And I think that's one of the reasons why we've gotten to the point where we have a very good peace deal that's on the table that we're ready to sign.
1: And he'll be signing it Friday in Geneva. That's when President Trump says shipping will flow freely through the reopened Strait of Hormuz.
4: The ships are starting to move nicely. Oil is starting to go, and the prices are coming down rapidly.
1: Falling almost more than 3% again today. And the president also said at the G7 summit in France this morning, he might soon read every word of the agreement at a news conference.
4: Iran will never have a nuclear weapon. That's what it says. It won't have one to buy, to develop.
1: He's also pushing back on reports the deal includes a $300 billion fund for Iran.
5: He wants to make it very clear that no amount of U.S. tax dollars are going to be going to Iran, that fund is actually going to be put together by the Gulf Coast Coalition as long as Iran keeps their end of the bargain.
1: Fox's Aisha Hosni in Geneva. 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
1: It might be another record day on Wall Street. The Dow topped 52,000 for the first time after the opening bell. It's now gaining 305 points. The NASDAQ is up 72. The S&P 500 gaining about 1 point. We mentioned oil's down more than 3%. WTI is back under 78 bucks a barrel. Gas is down 2 pennies. AAA's national average for regular 404 per gallon is 52 cents cheaper than the peak of the surge last month. Still, over a dollar more than before the Iran conflict started. A setback in federal court for transgender rights advocates trying to undo new Trump policies.
10: Chief Maryland District Judge George Russell says the court lacks jurisdiction over the complaint, and the complainant, the advocacy group Free State Justice, lacks the standing to pursue it. President Trump signed an executive order in January 2025 declaring there are two genders, and the EEOC moved quickly to comply with that order. The lawsuit was filed by advocacy groups the National Women's Law Center and Democracy Forward, claiming the agency's trans exclusion policy violates Supreme Court precedent, Title VII of the Civil Rights Act of 1964, the Fifth Amendment's Equal Protection Guarantee, and the Administrative Procedure Act.
1: That's Fox's Lisa Lucera. Now an update on a parent's nightmare in Florida.
11: A Florida couple who discovered their daughter was not genetically related to either of them, allegedly because of an embryo mix-up, has reached a mutually devised custody agreement with the baby's biological parents. Tiffany Score and Stephen Mills, who had their daughter in December after undergoing treatment through the Fertility Center of Orlando, securing the right to retain permanent legal custody of the girl. The exact terms of the agreement remain confidential, as well as the names of the biological parents who were identified through genetic testing. Their civil suit against the center, which is shut down, remains active.
1: That's Lillian Wu. I'm Dave Anthony, and this is Fox News.
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Sharon Osbourne has a message for anybody who does not like the idea of Ozzy as a digital avatar, which would include me. I have spoken out against it. She says, don't come see it then. We don't want your money. She said it is not a money grab. It's a way to honor Ozzy, and it was his idea before he passed away.

0: ZZ Top and the Beatles. Before that, on this day in 1966, the Beatles made a surprise appearance on the British TV show Top of the Pops, and it turned out to be their final live television performance all the way back in 1966. I was just talking the other day with somebody about how short-lived the period of the Beatles really was. I mean, they really became big in 64, of course, around before that, but from about 64 to 70, 6 years. Pretty much the height of the Beatles. That was it. Got The Who coming up.
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5: Here's your 103.5 The Rockin' Eagle forecast. Chance of thunderstorms today. Otherwise, sunshine mixed with clouds at times. Daytime highs approaching 78. Winds out of the southwest, 10 to 15 miles per hour. Partly cloudy skies again tonight. Slight chance of thunderstorms. Lows dip down to about 57. Weather this hour is brought to you by the Hill Bar, southeast of St. Marie and Northside Ford in Effingham. I'm meteorologist Paul Trombley. Currently, it's 71 degrees.
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0: Journey and the Black Crowes, two bands currently on tour. The Black Crowes play my old hometown tonight, actually outside of Washington, D.C., at Meriwether Post Pavilion, a very famous amphitheater where I saw many, many shows when I was in high school.
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6: Here's your 103.5, The Rockin' Eagle forecast. Chance of thunderstorms today. Otherwise, sunshine mixed with clouds at times. Daytime highs approaching 78. Winds out of the southwest, 10 to 15 miles per hour. Partly cloudy skies again tonight. Slight chance of thunderstorms. Lows dip down to about 57. Weather this hour is brought to you by the Hill Bar, southeast of St. Marie and Northside Ford in Effingham. I'm meteorologist Paul Trombley. Currently, it's 71 degrees.
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1: Can't beat it. 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
2: A plot to attack the White House thwarted. I'm Dave Anthony, Fox News.
3: Thank God we've got smart and good people protecting us.
2: Vice President Vance was at the UFC Freedom 250 event Sunday night on the White House lawn, which was the target of the disrupted plot. And he tells Fox,
3: I think a lot of my Democratic colleagues in Washington have got to look themselves in the mirror and say, why is so much of this political violence coming from our side of the spectrum?
2: Five people are in custody, 18 others being investigated.
4: Intending to crash explosive-laden drones in the buildings near the White House and then storm the White House gate.
2: Fox's Jared Halpern also reports the FBI found out about that plot last Wednesday.
4: Investigators then uncovered signal chats with discussions of the plans. One suspect is said to have told investigators the goal was to target capitalist elites, billionaires, and politicians receiving donations from the American Israel Public Affairs Committee.
2: Now to President Trump at the G7 summit in France.
5: They will not develop, purchase, buy, or any other thing. They're not going to acquire a nuclear weapon. If they do, all hell will rain down on them.
2: He is meeting with leaders of Gulf countries who were attacked by Iran, supporting that U.S.-Iran deal. The president also told them,
5: I'm not happy with the way Israel has handled themselves with Lebanon and with Hezbollah.
2: Now, Israeli forces have staged deadly attacks on those militants who've been firing rockets into Israel. Fox's Trey Ingst reports from Tel Aviv.
6: The Iranians are saying that if the Israelis target Lebanon, it would be a violation of the agreement with the United States. A lot of questions about this deal and a broad question. What if? What if the Iranian regime is unwilling to make those concessions on their nuclear program at the negotiating table?
2: The agreement will be signed in Switzerland Friday. The president says when that happens, shipping will flow freely through the Strait of Hormuz. And this morning, oil prices fall. Falling again, nearly 5%. At the stock market, the Dow surged again to an all-time high, topping 52,000 for the first time. 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
2: Well, back to that G7 summit in France. Another big focus, trying to stop the war in Ukraine. And President Trump says he's considering reimposing sanctions on Russian oil shipments. They are voting today in four states with primaries and runoffs in Alabama and Georgia and Oklahoma, including contests for Senate seats. In California, there's a special election for a vacant House seat.
11: Voters in California's 14th congressional district are going to the polls for a special primary that will choose a new representative for the San Francisco Bay Area. It was formerly represented by Democratic Congressman Eric Swalwell, who resigned in April and dropped out of the governor's race after allegations that he sexually assaulted a woman twice, including when she was working for him. Swalwell has denied the accusations. There are 11 names on the ballot, and if any of them receives more than 50% of the vote, they win outright and serve the remainder of Swalwell's term until January. If not, the top two will move on to an August runoff. Tanya J. Powers, Fox News.
2: The ICE controversy simmers in Minnesota, where there were a lot of protests over two deadly shootings and confrontations between demonstrators and immigration agents. Some of those clashes have led to arrests as well, though one suspect's off the hook.
12: 24-year-old Somali-American Nasra Ahmed of St. Paul was charged with assaulting federal agents during ICE action there earlier this year. Court documents show federal prosecutors asked the judge to dismiss the charges, though gave no explanation.
13: What that tells us is that they brought the charges without having the case together. It's a relief to my client. The whole event was extremely traumatic for her.
12: Ahmed's lawyer, Jordan Kushner, his client was part of more than a dozen people arrested and charged for assaulting federal immigration agents. Her charges are dismissed with prejudice, meaning they cannot be refiled. Jeff Manasso, Fox News.
2: We mentioned the Dow hitting an all-time high this morning. It's up more than 300 points. The NASDAQ is down, losing 80 points. I'm Dave Anthony. This is Fox News.
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Def Leppard just kicked off a new tour of Europe over the weekend. They are in Helsinki, Finland tonight, which I bet is cold even in June.

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And, well, that's about it. It's a good thing we have a lot of 103.5, The Rockin' Eagle.

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6: Here's your 103.5, the Rockin' Eagle forecast. Chance of thunderstorms today. Otherwise, sunshine mixed with clouds at times. Daytime highs approaching 78. Winds out of the southwest, 10 to 15 miles per hour. Partly cloudy skies again tonight. Slight chance of thunderstorms. Lows dip down to about 57. Weather this hour is brought to you by the Hill Bar, southeast of St. Marie and Northside Ford in Effingham. I'm meteorologist Paul Trombley. Currently, it's 73 degrees.
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0: Ann Wilson of Heart and her side band Trip Sitter are going to be on tour this fall. I had to look up the meaning of the word trip sitter because I am square. Maybe you knew this, or maybe you're learning it right now, too. Trip sitter is a sober person who accompanies somebody who is on a chemical journey, let's say. The person that stays grounded while somebody else is on a psychedelic trip. That is what a trip sitter is. Got Pink Floyd on the way.
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0: Pink Floyd. Also heard from Marshall Tucker and the Doobie Brothers, who just kicked off a new tour with Santana this past weekend. Van Halen is coming up.
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1: Here's your 103.5, The Rockin' Eagle forecast. Chance of thunderstorms today. Otherwise, sunshine mixed with clouds at times. Daytime highs approaching 78. Winds out of the southwest, 10 to 15 miles per hour. Partly cloudy skies again tonight. Slight chance of thunderstorms. Lows dip down to about 57. Weather this hour is brought to you by the Hill Bar, southeast of St. Marie and Northside Ford in Effingham. I'm meteorologist Paul Trombley. Right now, 75.
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0: Rod Stewart and Maggie May. Happy anniversary to Rod Stewart and his wife Penny, married 19 years as of today. That might be a record for him, isn't it? I don't know his marriage history that well, but 19 years seems like it's probably a personal best. Got Led Zeppelin on the way.
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1: Hear for yourself. I'm Chris Foster of Fox News. To skeptics questioning what's going to be in a final Iran peace deal, President Trump says not only will the text be released in a formal setting, he'll probably hold a press conference and read it word by word.
2: President Trump is saying, you don't have to take my word for it that it's a good deal. Just look at the Strait of Hormuz.
3: Ships are starting to move now. We're going to have it fully open by Friday. The ships are starting to move nicely. Oil is starting to go, and The prices are coming down rapidly.
2: The president also posted, Iran has agreed to never have a nuclear weapon. Well, Vice President Vance has said $300 billion in a reconstruction fund is something that is on the table, but the money would be coming from Gulf partners and not from the U.S.
1: Fox Peter Ducey in Geneva, Switzerland, where the vice president is scheduled to attend an official signing ceremony Friday. Ukraine's President Zelensky joined President Trump and other world leaders at the G7 summit in France for about 75 minutes for talks about the war with Russia. European leaders are encouraging President Trump to increase American support for Ukraine against Russia. He and Zelensky spoke one-on-one for a few minutes after the group session. The FBI says it's disrupted a plan to attack Sunday night's UFC fight at the White House.
4: Officials telling Fox a network of nearly two dozen potential plotters were identified, with at least five people in custody right now. The suspects allegedly traveled to Fredericksburg, Virginia to make final preparations, and the alleged plan included explosive-packed drones hitting buildings near the event, forcing a mass evacuation, and then steering crowds toward a pre-staged sniper team. A second wave was then planned to storm the White House gate.
1: Fox's Todd Pyro, the FBI, says it learned of the plot last Wednesday and worked with law enforcement agencies across several states to stop it. America's listening to Fox News.
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1: Well, prices below $80 a barrel for the first time since March with the announcement of a pending deal with Iran. On Wall Street, stocks are mixed. The Dow's up 466. The Nasdaq is down 119. Tampa, Florida police officers taken into custody accused of having a sexual relationship with a teenage boy.
9: Police officers in Tampa were forced to arrest one of their own Monday after discovering he allegedly found a 16-year-old boy on an adult dating app, sent him money, conducted discussions of a sexual nature, sent explicit photos, and tried to arrange the purchase of drugs for the teen via a third party. The officer, 31-year-old Jonathan Darling, has since been relieved of duty and sent to jail. He's been with the department since 2019. Tampa police were alerted to his online activities by the National Center for Missing and Exploited Children. In Miami, Eben Brown, Fox News.
1: Iran's World Cup soccer team wasn't allowed to stick around at all after its first match in the U.S.
10: The Iranian squad expected to spend the night in Los Angeles after their 2-2 draw with New Zealand. But coach Amir Galinoui says officials told them to return to their training base in Mexico. Several key staff members weren't even allowed to attend the game. The coach is unhappy about players not getting recovery time before the journey. Also frustrated, team captain Mehdi Taremi.
11: We're having a lot of problems, you know. It's so bad and it affects our team. And we just want the peace.
10: Because of the war, Iran were forced to move their planned base camp from Arizona to Tijuana. Jonathan Savage, Fox News.
1: Iran's next game is on Sunday, again in L.A. McDonald's is bringing back a treat that mostly went away in the U.S. 34 years ago. It's fried apple pie in honor of America's 250th birthday for a limited time starting June 23rd, available all day. Iowa's McDonald's First ever dessert introduced in 1968. It comes in a cardboard sleeve. So hot, it came with a warning label to wait. I'm Chris Foster, Fox News.
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The Pretenders, Brass in Pocket, a song featuring and co-written by guitarist James Honeyman Scott, who passed away on this day 44 years ago.

0: The Eagles and Cheap Trick before that. Hope All Is Well in Cheap Trick. They have had some health issues over the years, and this month they canceled or postponed 7 shows. They only have 1 show on their schedule this month, a week from tomorrow in Fort Wayne, Indiana. No word on why they canceled or moved all those other ones. Eric Clapton and Cream are on the way.
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7: Here's your 103.5, the Rockin' Eagle forecast. Chance of thunderstorms this afternoon. Otherwise, cloudy skies with a few peaks of sun. Daytime highs approaching 78. Southwesterly winds 10 to 15 miles per hour. Partly cloudy skies tonight. Slight chance of thunderstorms. Lows level off around 57. Weather this hour is brought to you by the Hill Bar, southeast of St. Marie and Northside Ford in Effingham. I'm meteorologist Paul Trombley. Currently 76.
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0: The Doors and People Are Strange. I love the sound of the piano that Ray Manzarek is playing in that song. He's playing something called a tack piano, which was made famous in old Western saloons and honky-tonks and German beer halls. It's got kind of an old-timey sound to it. I love it. Got The Clash on the way.
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0: Roger Taylor of Queen just announced he is releasing a new solo album this year. Got The Who coming up next.
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4: Here's your 103.5 The Rockin' Eagle forecast. A wind advisory begins at 1 p.m. tomorrow afternoon and continues until 7 p.m. tomorrow night. Daytime highs approaching 78 this afternoon under mainly cloudy skies with a chance for storms. Southwesterly winds 10 to 15 miles per hour. Weather this hour is brought to you by the Hill Bar, southeast of St. Marie and Northside Ford in Effingham. I'm meteorologist Paul Trombley. Right now, 72.
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0: WIKK-FM Newton, the First National Bank and only, proudly serving the communities of Jasper, Richland, Clay, and Crawford counties.
1: Drones, then guns. I'm Chris Foster of Fox News. The FBI says a plot to attack Sunday's UFC event at the White House involved drones with explosives hitting nearby buildings, with a team of snipers in place to fire at the crowd after an evacuation. A second wave would then have stormed a White House gate, officials tell Fox. At least five people are in custody at this point, arrested in California, Ohio, Missouri, and Nebraska.
2: We're 100% confident that we knew locations, level of planning, level of response. The event itself, I am confident in saying, was never at risk due to the great investigative work.
1: That's Secret Service Deputy Director Matthew Quinn. Investigators are said to have identified at least 23 people discussing the plot on the Signal messaging app. President Trump says he may read the text of an Iran peace deal out loud in public once it's been publicly released. Iran's Foreign Minister Abbas Araghchi says it would require Israel to withdraw from Lebanon.
3: Araghchi warns if Israeli troops don't go back home, it would violate Iran's agreement with the United States. Israel's defense minister, though, has said his military intends to stay in Lebanon indefinitely. The full text of the deal has yet to be publicly released. It's due to be officially signed in a ceremony on Friday. Jonathan Savage, Fox News.
1: There are primaries today in Oklahoma and Washington, D.C., and runoff elections in Alabama and Georgia.
4: In the Alabama Senate primary runoff, President Trump has backed Congressman Barry Moore over retired Navy SEAL Jared Hudson. In the Georgia runoff, President Trump's backed Congressman Mike Collins to challenge Senator John Ossoff in November, while outgoing Governor Brian Kemp has backed former University of Tennessee football coach Derek Dooley.
1: Fox's Jessica Rosenthal. There's a special election in California to fill House Democrat Eric Swalwell's seat. He resigned in April. Charges are announced against 15 people accused of impeding federal agents during an immigration enforcement surge in Minnesota, with 13 now in custody, two remaining at large. The U.S. attorney in Minnesota says the operation targeted two Minneapolis-based left-wing activist groups. 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
4: The first victim of a B-52 military plane crash is identified as Air Force Lieutenant Colonel Miles Middleton. 8 people died in the crash yesterday in California.
5: It took off and immediately after takeoff crashed and burst into flames. The 8-engine aircraft initially flew northeast at around 11:10 a.m., gradually turning farther north before abruptly hooking northwest and plunging at a rate of more than 5,000 feet per minute. The bomber typically carries a crew of 5, but 8 were on board this aircraft, including the military crew, government civilians, and 2 Boeing employees.
4: Fox's Jennifer Griffin. Police in New Jersey are looking for somebody who attacked 5 women with acid.
6: An investigation is underway into the Monday night incident. The women were standing outside a home in Jersey City when officials say the attackers drove up and threw what is believed to be sulfuric acid at them. All 5 were treated at a hospital for skin burns and peeling and are expected to be okay. Officials say the incident may have stemmed from an argument between a large group of people earlier in the day. The search continues for those responsible, and Jersey City Mayor James Solomon says he has directed the police to use all resources necessary to find the attackers. In New York City, Tanya J. Powers, Fox News.
4: Police in South Carolina are looking for a missing personal trainer.
7: Police are searching for clues in the disappearance of a 39-year-old South Carolina woman, Elena Catherine Moore, who was last seen Thursday leaving a Planet Fitness gym in Lexington. Police say she was wearing an olive green zip-up hoodie with black athletic pants and was spotted heading toward a wooded area behind a nearby Lowe's home improvement store. But nobody's come forward to say they've seen or spoken to her since. She was reported missing by her husband Friday, and officers deployed a drone to search the area. Anyone with information on her whereabouts is being asked to reach out to detectives.
4: Fox's Lillian Will on Wall Street. The Dow is up 48. The Nasdaq's down 35, dragged down by chip stocks. I'm Chris Foster, Fox News.
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You're going to have to mortgage your house for two tickets to paradise these days. We were looking at plane tickets to go visit my mother-in-law. Yikes, a little pricey this summer. Black Sabbath is coming up. Here's the Rolling Stones.

0: Black Sabbath and the epic War Pigs and Luke's Wall, technically back-to-back there. Also heard from the Rolling Stones, whose new album Foreign Tongues will be out July 10th.
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7: Here's your 103.5, The Rockin' Eagle forecast. A wind advisory begins at 1 p.m. tomorrow afternoon and continues until 7 p.m. tomorrow night. Daytime highs approaching 78 this afternoon under mainly cloudy skies with a chance for storms. Southwesterly winds 10 to 15 miles per hour. Weather this hour is brought to you by the Hill Bar, southeast of St. Marie and Northside Ford in Effingham. I'm meteorologist Paul Trombley. Right now, 65.
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0: Rush have wrapped up their opening shows at the Kia Forum in Los Angeles and go international next. They are headed to Mexico City on Thursday on their 50-something reunion tour. I'm Dave, headed out. Enjoy the rest of your afternoon. See you back here tomorrow. Bob Seger is on the way next.
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4: Here's your 103.5, The Rockin' Eagle forecast. A wind advisory begins at 1 p.m. tomorrow afternoon and continues until 7 p.m. tomorrow night. Chance of thunderstorms this afternoon. Otherwise, sunshine mixed with clouds at times. Daytime highs approaching 78. Southwesterly winds 10 to 15 miles per hour. Weather this hour is brought to you by the Hill Bar, southeast of St. Marie and Northside Ford in Effingham. I'm meteorologist Paul Trombley. Right now, it's 65 degrees.
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1: Can't beat it. It just rocks all day.
2: Turned in by his parents. I'm Chris Foster, Fox News. One of five people in custody accused of planning an attack on Sunday's UFC fight at the White House was a 19-year-old who the criminal complaint says spent $3,000 in graduation gift money to buy guns, ammo, and more for the attack and recruited others on the internet. The FBI is looking for other suspects.
3: Investigators tell Fox the alleged plan was to use drones with explosives to hit buildings near the UFC event, which would have forced a mass evacuation and steered crowds toward a pre-staged sniper team. Sources say a, quote, second wave was allegedly planning to storm the White House gate. The entire plot, though, may have been stopped by a concerned mother in Ohio. Those involved in the alleged plot were arrested in Ohio, Nebraska, Missouri, and California.
2: Fox David Spun. His father tells investigators the Ohio suspect planned to leave and meet up with the online group last weekend before the event. President Trump says he'll release more details about a memorandum of understanding with Iran in a few days and maybe read it out loud.
4: The 60-day memorandum of understanding, President Trump says, boils down to Iran agreeing to never acquire a nuclear weapon. And when the deal is signed this week, he says the full text will be released.
5: Probably have a press conference and read it to you word by word so that the press covers it accurately, because it's a very important document.
4: Speaking to reporters at the G7 in France, the president also says he is open to submitting the agreement to Congress for review. Iran's foreign minister says the MOU would require Israel to withdraw from Lebanon, something Israeli leaders have not agreed to do. At the White House, Jared Halpern, Fox News.
2: Trump administration is doing more to break up the Department of Education, moving oversight of special ed to the Department of Health and Human Services and civil rights enforcement to the Justice Department. The president of the Education Department Workers Union says the move leaves the students and families without the services they need and without protection from discrimination. America's listening to Fox News.
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2: Russia's defense ministry says a warship fired warning shots near a British yacht on a dangerous course, not responding to signals.
10: The UK's defense ministry is investigating the incident, which happened this morning in the English Channel, the narrow stretch of water that separates Britain and France. A UK-registered yacht reported the Russian frigate Admiral Grigorovich fired warning shots from around 500 yards away. It's understood there were no injuries or damage to the yacht.
2: Fox's Jonathan Savage, the boyfriend of a woman in Florida mauled to death by dogs last month, is charged with fatally neglecting the pets she left behind.
11: Jody Cowan of Brevard County, Florida, was killed last month when uncontrollable dogs got loose and mauled her as she was jogging. The owner of those dogs is now facing manslaughter charges, and the canines are set to be euthanized, but now Cowan's boyfriend is facing charges himself for animal cruelty. Responding to complaints of foul odors, law enforcement searching a travel trailer owned by 47-year-old Danelle Smith found three decomposing dead dogs. The animals died from exposure to heat, dehydration, and starvation.
2: Fox's Eben Brown. Please see the dog Jody Cowan was walking when she was mauled is not one of the three found dead. The Williams sisters are granted a wild card spot to return to Wimbledon 10 years after winning their last doubles titles there.
12: Together, they'll be nearly 91 years old when they step on the tennis court again to compete at the All England Club. Sister Serena and Venus Williams, who won six of their 14 Grand Slam doubles titles at Wimbledon, will pair up there once again. Serena, who turns 45 in September, began a comeback after a near four-year retirement last Tuesday in a doubles match at the HSBC Championships in London, not with her older sister. This week, Serena competing at the Berlin Open in doubles with Karolina Mukova. But when the first round of women's doubles at Wimbledon gets played July 2nd and 3rd, Serena and Venus Williams will compete together.
2: It's Fox's Jared Max. I'm Chris Foster. This is Fox News.
9: 103.5. The Rockin' Eagle. Southeastern Illinois' home of classic rock.

Nick Fleetwood posted on his social media today that his favorite Italian restaurant called Il Fornaio has closed. He lives in Hawaii on Maui. Il Fornaio in Maui is no longer. So poor Mick Fleetwood, I'm thinking. Let's do some Mac.

0: 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The Rockin' Eagle.
1: One, two, three, four. One, two.

0: McCartney played the guitar solo on that song, Taxman from the Beatles, the George Harrison song from John, Paul, George, and Ringo. Paul, by the way, will mark his 84th birthday in a couple of days. He'll be 84 on the 18th. And he's got the number one album in the United Kingdom right now. His new album called The Boys of Dungeon Lane debuted at number one in the UK on the official album chart, which gives him 24 throughout his career.
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2: Here's your 103.5 The Rockin' Eagle forecast. A wind advisory begins at 1 p.m. tomorrow afternoon and continues until 7 p.m. tomorrow night. Chance of thunderstorms this afternoon. Otherwise, sunshine mixed with clouds at times. Daytime highs approaching 78. Southwesterly winds 10 to 15 miles per hour. Weather this hour is brought to you by the Hill Bar, southeast of St. Marie and Northside Ford in Effingham. I'm meteorologist Paul Trombley. Currently, it's 66 degrees.
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0: One of the great guitar licks of all time. Jimmy Page has got some dexterity in those fingertips of his. Whole Lot of Love from Led Zeppelin. No free advertising for the World Cup. A law was made of FIFA making stadiums cover up any corporate names for the World Cup. But the soccer organization might have gone a bit overboard here. One reporter working at Levi's Stadium in Santa Clara renamed San Francisco Bay Area Stadium for the tournament, snapped a photo of at least 23 bottles of condiments with their logos covered in black tape in a press box. And in Philly, another reporter took a photo of blue masking tape covering up all the names of sponsored areas inside the stadium. This is corporate egotism on the part of FIFA. Run amok, I tell you. It's run amok.
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0: 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Craving the pizza while I'm rocking the radio. 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
5: Here's your 103.5 The Rockin' Eagle forecast. A wind advisory begins at 1 p.m. tomorrow afternoon and remains in effect until 7 p.m. tomorrow night. Chance of thunderstorms this afternoon. Otherwise, sunshine mixed with clouds at times. Highs around 78. Southwest winds 10 to 15 miles per hour. Weather this hour is brought to you by the Hill Bar, southeast of St. Marie and Northside Ford in Effingham. I'm meteorologist Paul Trombley. Currently, it's 66 degrees.
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1: Death by a thousand cuts. I'm Chris Foster, Fox News. Only Congress can eliminate the Federal Department of Education it created in 1979, but President Trump can't keep taking away things for it to do. Fox's Jared Halpern at the White House.
2: The Department of Education's agencies responsible for overseeing special education and civil rights are moving to other federal departments. The Trump administration says enforcement of civil rights in education will be handled by the Justice Department, and Health and Human Services will oversee special education.
1: Some other responsibilities were transferred to agencies in November other than the Department of Ed. The FBI has released mugshots of five men in custody accused of planning a drone and sniper attack at Sunday's White House UFC event and said there are more suspects under investigation. The arrests were in California, Ohio, Missouri, and Nebraska. President Trump denies the U.S. is investing any money in Iran as part of a memorandum of understanding to end the military conflict with other negotiations to follow. And he says he believes the deal can survive even if Israel keeps attacking Lebanon.
3: An attack on a Hezbollah target in Beirut just hours before the U.S. and Iran finalized their deal.
4: That was too much.
3: President Trump not happy. Some fear Israel's refusal to pull troops out of Lebanon could put the peace agreement at risk. Iran insists Israel's war with Hezbollah has to end. President Trump says he's thinking of asking Syria to deal with the militants instead.
4: Israel's fighting Hezbollah too long and too many people are being killed. And you don't have to knock down an apartment house every time you're looking for somebody.
3: Reuters reports senior Israeli officials don't like the U.S. deal with Iran. Jonathan Savage, Fox News.
1: A tropical storm watches in parts of Louisiana and Texas and flood watches in Houston. More than 5 inches of rain are reported over 3 hours in the suburbs.
5: First potential cyclone for the Atlantic Basin this year is not expected to reach hurricane status, but it will make a landfall near the Texas-Louisiana line before heading northeast towards Mississippi.
1: Fox's Evan Brown. 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
1: Man accused of shooting two National Guard troops near the White House in November, killing one, pleads not guilty to charges in a new indictment that makes him eligible for the death penalty if convicted. The Afghan national is accused of driving to D.C. from Washington State with a stolen firearm, ambushing the two Guard members outside a subway station three blocks from the White House. That suspect was shot during the confrontation and was seated in a wheelchair during the court appearance. Some senators have questions about Tesla's data on its full self-driving systems.
10: Democratic Senators Richard Blumenthal of Connecticut and Edward Markey of Massachusetts say they want a review of the crash statistics for Tesla's driver assistance system. In a letter to the National Highway Traffic Safety Administration, the senators cited a Reuters investigation saying Tesla exaggerated claims of driverless cars being up to 10 times safer than humans behind the wheel. The senators want the federal agency to say if it has evaluated that claim and to strengthen reporting criteria for companies that use self-driving technology. The senators want the agency's response by July 7th. Gernal Scott, Fox News.
1: Major League Baseball is warning San Francisco Giants players who quietly but visibly protested a Pride Night event Friday.
11: Major League Baseball has called out three players on the San Francisco Giants who made their private beliefs public while the baseball team was celebrating its annual Pride Night last Friday at a game at Oracle Park, where the Giants wore caps with rainbow-colored stitching for the letters SF. Three pitchers on the Giants used a marker to write a biblical verse on their caps. Starting pitcher Landon Roop and relievers JT Brubaker and Ryan Walker all noted a passage from the book of Genesis that states the rainbow is a covenant between God and the earth. Giants reliever Sam Hentges just wore the standard Giants cap. Major League Baseball said the writing on the cap violates our rules, and consistent with normal practice, we've warned the players about future violations. Jared Max, Fox News.
1: I'm Chris Foster. This is Fox News.
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0: Hey, the chosen one today before she became the Rock and Roll Hall of Famer she is was a classically trained mezzo-soprano, and she was also a bank teller. She married her first husband, Dennis, in 72. They divorced in 79, but she kept the last name. And her video for the song you're going to hear was the second video ever shown on MTV following the Buggles' Video Killed the Radio Star. It's a cover of an old Young Rascals tune called You Better Run. 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

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Yeah, we get it. 103.5, The Rockin' Eagle.

0: Loverboy, working for the weekend, which you can be doing today. Now, yesterday, working for the weekend on a Monday, that's kind of iffy. You know, that's a gray area there. But on Tuesday, working for the weekend, it's fully acceptable. So go for it. I don't believe your boss has any legal recourse as to your mindset today.
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4: Here's your 103.5 The Rockin' Eagle forecast. A severe thunderstorm watch continues. A wind advisory begins at 1 p.m. tomorrow afternoon. Sunshine mixed with clouds at times this afternoon with a chance of thunderstorms. High temperatures reach up to 78. Southwest winds 10 to 15 miles per hour. Weather this hour is brought to you by The Hill Bar, southeast of St. Marie and Northside Ford in Effingham. I'm meteorologist Paul Trombley. Right now, it's 67 degrees.
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0: Rolling the Stones, your way, Beast of Burden from the Some Girls album. So imagine you're a bit of a Stones fan. Maybe you like Mick a lot. You're hanging out at a pub in Oxford, England. Okay, imagination comes into play here. So you're at the pub in Oxford, England. It's a Sunday. And you're sitting around listening to some folks play some folk music because you like that. But don't forget, in the story, you also love Mick Jagger. So all of a sudden, Mick strolls in and sits down with the pubsters, the folksters in the pub, and starts performing along with them. Unexpectedly, Mick Jagger is a special guest doing a song called Handsome Molly, which, oh, by the way, was on his third album as the solo guy, 1993's Wandering Spirit. A Sunday afternoon with Mick Jagger in a pub. That's not a bad little getaway moment.
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2: Another quiet day for direct cash cattle business, and cash hogs close higher. Hello, I'm Megan Grebner with your closing farm break on Brownfield. Direct cash cattle trade activity is quiet. Bids and asking prices have not surfaced yet this week. Show lists are mixed, higher in Kansas and Nebraska and Colorado, but lower in Texas. Significant trade volume isn't expected to develop until sometime Thursday or Friday. Estimated cattle slaughter was 109,000 head. Cash hogs finished the day higher with a solid negotiated run. Barrows and gilts at the National Daily Direct were up 32 cents with a weighted average of 97.57. The Iowa Minnesota had no comparison, but a weighted average of 97.93. And the Western Corn Belt closed 64 cents higher with a weighted average of 97.89. Prices at the Eastern Corn Belt were not reported on Tuesday due to confidentiality. Hog slaughter was 485,000 head. I'm Megan Grebner, Brownfield Ag News.
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0: So I saw a post online on the interweb. I don't know if it was written by AI or it's real. That really bothers me about internet writing nowadays. There's a lot of AI-generated articles online. It's very easy to spot. But this one said, according to a recent poll of 3,000 fans, most Americans, most being the key word, most Americans don't care about the World Cup. They didn't even know what was going on. Most Americans, remember that keyword. Then it said, 4 out of 10 don't care for the World Cup. Well, hello, that's not most, is it? In this example, that's not most. The 6 out of 10 who do care, that's where you would apply the secret word most. I'm just saying.
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4: Here's your 103.5 The Rockin' Eagle forecast. A severe thunderstorm watch remains in effect. A wind advisory begins at 1 p.m. tomorrow afternoon. Lows level off around 58 tonight under partly cloudy skies with a slight chance of thunderstorms. Westerly winds 5 to 10 miles per hour. Weather this hour is brought to you by the Hill Bar, southeast of St. Marie and Northside Ford in Effingham. I'm meteorologist Paul Trombley. Right now, it's 70 degrees.
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1: A concerned mom may have saved lives. I'm Chris Foster, Fox News. Five people are in custody so far, accused of planning a drone and sniper attack on the UFC event on the White House South Lawn Sunday, and more arrests are expected. Fox's David Spunt in D.C.
2: Those involved in the alleged plot were arrested in Ohio, Nebraska, Missouri, and California. In Ohio, investigators say 19-year-old Tyson Proper's mother called police after she was concerned about her son's recent conduct, including firearms purchases and his communications with people online. Proper spoke to investigators. They say he spilled the beans on others across the country allegedly involved in the plot via different chat networks.
1: And we're told a review of one suspect's phone identified at least 23 users of the Signal messaging app discussing the plans. A senior White House official tells Fox we'll know over the next 2 or 3 weeks whether the memorandum of understanding with Iran to end the military conflict will turn into an actual agreement.
3: President Trump is explaining that there is a difference between giving Iran $300 billion and letting them have access to a $300 billion reconstruction fund.
4: We're allowed to go and invest if we wanted to someday in the future. We have no obligation whatsoever. It could be that Iran will turn out to be successful when they have oil.
3: The Wall Street Journal has an item that just crossed. The U.S. will allow Iran to immediately begin selling oil and fuel under the deal to end the war, offering Tehran an early financial incentive to wind down the conflict. People familiar with the agreement said the provision for waivers on sanctions on oil sales takes effect immediately.
1: And Fox's Peter Ducey in Geneva, Switzerland. There, an official signing of that memorandum is scheduled in Geneva Friday. The Trump administration is taking away the Education Department's oversight of special ed and civil rights complaints, shifting them to Health and Human Services and the Justice Department. On Wall Street, the Dow closes up another record high, 331. The NASDAQ, though, down 307. 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
1: A Russian artist who's been critical of Russian President Vladimir Putin was shot and killed at close range near his home in Poland this morning. Prosecutors say two citizens of Belarus are under arrest. A former Wisconsin judge who obstructed ICE agents last year will not get a new trial, and her conviction will not be tossed. That ruling handed down today by a federal judge.
12: U.S. District Judge Lynn Edelman for a second time denying former Milwaukee County Judge Hannah Dugan's request to either have her verdict overturned or to receive a new trial after she was convicted by a jury last year of obstructing ICE agents who were trying to take a criminal illegal immigrant who was in her court on a battery case into custody. She helped sneak the now deported illegal immigrant out of a private door. Agents gave chase and arrested him. Dugan now faces sentencing, which could include probation up to 5 years in prison. Her legal team has indicated they plan to appeal. Jeff Manasso, Fox News.
1: Do as I say, not as I do. A new study published in the Journal of the American Medical Association finds parents may look at screens at the dinner table more often than their kids.
13: The study looked at the behaviors of 357 parents and the same number of kids. The average age of the kids was about 6.5. Most used some form of media at the dinner table, but more than 3/4 of parents did, compared to just over 2/3 of kids. The study found 142 parents reported being on their phones. For kids, 43 watched content on a small screen device. Another 39 kids were said to have played a handheld game. Researchers wrote they wanted to highlight interruptions caused caused by electronic devices that result in children receiving less attention and parental guidance than they should. Jessica Rosenthal, Fox News.
1: National Park Service workers have been today dumping hydrogen peroxide in the Lincoln Memorial Reflecting Pool, trying to fight green algae that showed up last week after renovations were unveiled, including repainting the base of that pool blue. The Interior Department says the green water is from residual algae in the supply lines. I'm Chris Foster. This is Fox News.
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All right, this is the part of the show where you visualize from the movie Risky Business, Tom Cruise in his socks and underwear, sliding across the floor into the screen. Or maybe you choose not to visualize that.

0: What happened?
1: Eddie calls me up. It's actually on Father's Day in the morning. Says, we got to talk, man, because he felt guilty, I guess. I don't blame him. Said, you never do what we want you to do. You always just doing whatever you want to do, and you never have been cooperative. I'm going, wait a minute. We co-wrote every song this band has done since 1986. We have a great writing relationship. What do you mean I never do what you guys want me to do? You know, as far as I'm concerned, we've done everything right. You know, it's like this is the first I've heard about this. And he said, you know, so I've had it, and I just went back and got David Lee Roth in the band, and I freaked out. That's how the whole thing happened. I thought, this is the biggest betrayal I've ever seen.
0: And maybe you saw it on the MTV in September of that year. Van Halen was on the Video Music Awards with Diamond Dave, and Roth's antics that night horked off Eddie to no end, and so the reunion just came to a grinding halt. It never really happened that way. And Sammy just carried on. Cabo Wabo and all that.
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6: Here's your 103.5 The Rockin' Eagle forecast. A severe thunderstorm watch remains in effect. A wind advisory begins at 1 p.m. tomorrow afternoon. Lows level off around 58 tonight under partly cloudy skies with a slight chance of thunderstorms. Westerly winds 5 to 10 miles per hour. Weather this hour is brought to you by the Hill Bar, southeast of St. Marie and Northside Ford in Effingham. I'm meteorologist Paul Trombley. Right now, 72.
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0: Oh, what a kick to play that one for you today. For me as well, I love that. Springsteen and the E Street Band with Rosalita, inspired by his real-life girlfriend in his teenage years, Diane Lozito. Her grandmother was Rose Lozito, so Rose Lozito, Rosalita. The whole thing was a kiss-off anthem to everyone who doubted him, which young Diane's parents did. The mother even threatened to get a court injunction to keep Bruce Springsteen away from her. But I love the part in the song where he just got that big advance from the record company. That's a parental smackdown if I ever heard one in a song.
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0: And that is the way that set of rock classics ends. Blue Collar Man from Styx. You ever go to Reddit? There's always fun stuff on Reddit. A question I saw today, if everyone had to wear a warning label, what would yours be? Some responses. Now, you're wearing a warning label. What would yours be? Be ready to talk. I love it. I'm currently uncomfortable. Please end the conversation immediately and walk away. Appears calm, but internally running 47 tabs at once. Once again, this is a warning label you might be wearing. Caution, overthinks everything, including this label, is yet another. Fun stuff from Reddit.
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3: Here's your 103.5, The Rockin' Eagle forecast. A severe thunderstorm watch remains in effect. A wind advisory begins at 1 p.m. tomorrow afternoon. Partly cloudy skies tonight with a slight chance of severe storms. Lows dip down to about 58. Westerly winds 5 to 10 miles per hour. Weather this hour is brought to you by the Hill Bar, southeast of St. Marie and Northside Ford in Effingham. I'm meteorologist Paul Trombley. Currently 72.
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1: Can't beat it. It just rocks all day.
2: Details to come. I'm Chris Foster, Fox News.
3: What exactly did we get out of Trump's failed war?
2: Top Senate Democrat Chuck Schumer is demanding to know what's in a memorandum of understanding to end the military conflict with Iran. President Trump at the G7 summit in France says maybe he'll read the text word by word out loud when it's released.
4: That's a great document. Here's what it says. Iran will never have a nuclear weapon. That's what it says.
2: He says he's optimistic about a final deal with Iran now that framework is agreed to, and Iran's nuclear program, sanctions relief, and frozen assets will be negotiated in new talks. There are 5 arrests in 4 states, and the investigation continues into an alleged plot to attack Sunday's UFC event at the White House with explosive-packed drones and then sniper fire.
5: The FBI became aware of the plot last Wednesday after a parent of 19-year-old Tyson Proper alerted police to concerning behavior. He was arrested near Columbus, Ohio. Court filings say investigators learned from Proper of a Signal group chat involving as many as 23 individuals calling itself Vanguard of the Old.
2: Fox's Jared Halpern at the White House. Anti-ICE protesters are charged in Minnesota.
6: The U.S. Attorney's Office and the Department of Homeland Security unsealing a federal indictment charging 15 people with alleged ties to 2 Minneapolis Antifa terror groups stemming from Operation Metro Surge earlier this year. U.S. Attorney Daniel Rosen.
7: To those who choose to threaten or harm federal officers, we will hold you accountable. We will defend federal officers. We will protect the public. We will enforce the law.
6: Homeland Security saying the announcement comes after a months-long investigation that uncovered extensive planning, material support, stalking, and coordinated attacks against federal personnel and facilities. 13 of the accused are in custody. 2 remain fugitives. Jeff Manasso, Fox News.
2: Infant mortality in the U.S. hits an all-time low, 5.4 deaths per 1,000 lives births, according to new federal figures from last year. 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
2: The cause is unknown, but there are more details now about the crash of an Air Force B-52 in California yesterday, killing the 8 people on board.
12: AirNav Systems flight tracking data shows the B-52 bomber made a sharp right to the northeast after taking off at Edwards Air Force Base Monday, nearly completing a 180-degree turn before falling at a rate of descent of more than 5,000 feet per 60 seconds. Air Force officials revealing it was a mixed crew of government civilians, government contractors, and uniformed military who were taking part in a routine test mission as part of a radar modernization program.
2: It's Fox's Kristen Goodwin. There's a special election today to fill California House Democrat Eric Swalwell's seat. He resigned in April. It's primary day in Oklahoma and Washington, D.C., and there are runoffs in Georgia and Alabama.
13: Georgia Republicans today will finalize their picks for who should represent their party in races for U.S. Senate and governor. GOP voters in Georgia will pick between former college football coach Derek Dooley and U.S. Representative Mike Collins as a U.S. Senate nominee to face incumbent Democrat John Ossoff. They'll also decide between Lieutenant Governor Burt Jones and healthcare executive Rick Jackson for a gubernatorial nominee. In Alabama, both parties will finalize nominations for U.S. Senate, among other offices. In Miami, Eben Brown, Fox News.
2: Pizza Hut is sold.
14: Private equity firm Long Range Capital coughing up quite a bit of dough for Pizza Hut. Buying most of the fast food company for $1.5 billion. Pizza Hut's operations in mainland China will be sold for $1.2 billion to Yum China. Pizza Hut has struggled for years to compete with rivals like Domino's, dragging down the financial performance of parent company Yum Brands.
2: Fox's Frank Lanza. Another record high close for the Dow, up 328 points at just under 52,000. A tech stock sellout drives the NASDAQ down more than 1%. I'm Chris Foster, Fox News.
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0: Crazy on You from Heart was the first hit record from the band here in the United States. It was the first single they released here in the U.S. Nancy Wilson on how she heard the lyrics for the first time, and what about that guitar lick?
1: Roger Fisher provided us with that memorable riff. That riff is wonderful. I was really sick, and I had a fever and everything, and Anne came in with these lyrics. And I just remember being in some kind of a dream state, just going, those are the coolest words. The willow part. I was a willow last night in my dream. I was like, oh, man, that's so good. Okay, good night. And I fell back asleep.
0: She was in it and out of it just that quickly. Good to play that one from heart for you today. It's a rocker. That's what we do here.
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9: Here's your 103.5 The Rockin' Eagle forecast. A severe thunderstorm watch remains in effect. A wind advisory begins at 1 p.m. tomorrow afternoon. Partly cloudy skies tonight with a slight chance of severe storms. Lows dip down to about 58. Westerly winds 5 to 10 miles per hour. Weather this hour is brought to you by the Hill Bar, southeast of St. Marie and Northside Ford in Effingham. I'm meteorologist Paul Trombley. Right now, 73.
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0: Peter Wolf of the Jay Giles Band, Love Stinks. So I was listening to a podcast the other day. They were talking about the NBA Finals and the nosedive that Victor Wembanyama has taken now, public perception and all of that. He went from maybe being the face of the league and a future multiple MVP winner and multiple championships, and that could still happen. But it was not a good look for him in the Finals against the Knicks. His behavior was not desirable. The fact that he didn't congratulate the Knicks after the win, he didn't shake hands, he didn't do that, but never looks good. So the new nickname, according to a listener of a podcast that I was checking out the other day, I'll call him Todd because that's his name. Todd surmised that because he's French and he's cheesy and he melted down, Wemby's new nickname should be Fondue. I'll just say well played on that one. Well played indeed.
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0: Rock is dead, they say. 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I'm going to say no. You read it. You've heard it, perhaps. Somebody says rock is dead. People keep asking the question. Like it vanished, like it flatlined. But rock didn't die. It just slipped out of the spotlight. You just need to know where to look for it. The new artists are out there playing guitars and all those other rock instruments we love. 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So rock lives on.
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4: Here's your 103.5 The Rockin' Eagle forecast. A severe thunderstorm watch remains in effect. A wind advisory begins at 1 p.m. tomorrow afternoon. Partly cloudy skies tonight with a slight chance of severe storms. Lows dip down to about 58. Westerly winds 5 to 10 miles per hour. Weather this hour is brought to you by the Hill Bar, southeast of St. Marie and Northside Ford in Effingham. I'm meteorologist Paul Trombley. Right now, 73.
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1: Details are coming. I'm Lisa Lucera, Fox News. That's what Vice President J.D. Vance says as he prepares to sign an agreement with Iran. He tells Fox's The Five the agreement is simple.
2: One, Iran can have a nuclear weapon. Two, the Straits of Hormuz are open. And number three, there are all of these benefits contemplated that the Iranians can get if they behave.
1: On the question of whether Iran will profit from the agreement, the vice president said again, if Iranians change how they interact with the world, they will benefit economically. And if they don't, they don't get anything. Senate Democratic leader Chuck Schumer again calling for details of the deal to be made public.
3: After more than 100 days of bloodshed, 13 Americans killed, hundreds more wounded, tens of billions of dollars spent. What exactly did we get out of Trump's failed war?
1: At the G7 in France, President Trump said he is willing to open the details of the agreement to Congress. The FBI says a concerned mother in Ohio helped disrupt a plot to attack last weekend's White House UFC fight. At least five people under arrest.
4: Those involved in the alleged plot were arrested in Ohio, Nebraska, Missouri, and California. In Ohio, investigators say 19-year-old Tyson Proper's mother called police after she was concerned about her son's recent conduct, including firearms purchases and his communications with people online. According to authorities, when she asked him what he was doing, he said he couldn't tell her exactly, but that they were looking at multiple different locations and intended to conduct recon as well as hit-and-run missions.
1: Fox's David Spunt in Washington. Court filings say investigators learned from Proper of a group chat on the app Signal where they were sharing information. Wall Street, the Dow gained 328, reaching another record. The Nasdaq minus 307. The S&P off 42. Oil dipped below $80 a barrel. 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
1: The lead engineer on board the tanker that crashed into and collapsed a Baltimore bridge now faces a federal charge.
11: Federal lawyers have charged the chief engineer of the Dolly, Karthikeyan Dinadayalan, with violating the Port and Waterways Safety Act. It's alleged the engineer knowingly did not tell the Coast Guard about hazardous conditions on the vessel. Investigators found that pumps were inappropriately hooked up to generators. The Dolly lost control in Baltimore Harbor more than 2 years ago, causing the collapse of the Francis Scott Key Bridge. A lawyer for the engineer did not comment on the charge, but the engineer has agreed with federal attorneys to defer the prosecution, which could also be dismissed if certain terms are met. Gernal Scott, Fox News.
1: The ship's operator, one employee, and a shoreside superintendent have already been charged. Pizza Hut will be sold for $2.7 billion by its parent company, Yum Brands. The company says the private equity firm Long Range Capital will buy the U.S. business for about $1.5 billion, and its holdings in China will be bought by Yum China Holdings Incorporated. Pizza Hut has been hurt in recent years with the growth of DoorDash and other online delivery services. McDonald's celebrating America's big birthday with the return of a fan favorite.
12: McDonald's will be serving up some fried apple pie to honor America's 250th birthday. The fast food giant is bringing back the nostalgic item for the first time in more than three decades. It'll be available at most U.S. restaurants for a limited time starting June 23rd. The treat features McDonald's signature apple filling wrapped in a golden fried crust. The dessert originated from a family recipe by East Tennessee owner-operator Lytton Cochran in the 1960s and became a fan favorite favorite before leaving the menu in the 1990s.
1: Fox's Hillary Barsky. I'm Lisa Lucera. This is Fox News.
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Chrissy Hynde of that band, The Pretenders. Thank you for the vocals, Chrissy, and the guitar. She recently went on a rant about the use of phones at concerts. Many artists will tell you they don't like it. They don't like being shot through the phone while they're performing. It's a distraction on stage. They feel it's disrespectful. She said that if Jesus were to walk into a room, the first thing everyone would do would be to pull out their phone. Can someone please explain? That's a way to drive the point home.

0: The National Weather Service in Lincoln has issued a severe thunderstorm warning for East Central Coles County, Southern Edgar County, Northern Clark County, until 7:15 p.m. At 6:11 p.m., a severe thunderstorm was located over Ashmore, moving east-southeast at 35 miles per hour. Expected hazards include ping-pong ball-size hail and 60 miles per hour wind gusts. This is a radar-indicated threat. The following impacts are expected. People and animals outdoors will be injured. Expect hail damage to roofs, siding, windows, and vehicles. Expect wind damage to roofs, siding, and trees. This severe thunderstorm will be near Ashmore and Westfield around 6:15 p.m. Kansas around 6:20 p.m. Other locations in the path of the severe thunderstorm include Marshall. This includes Interstate 70 between mile markers 138 and 154. P.M.
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0: David Bowie, Space Oddity. Ground Control to Major Tom. That was the premiere of Major Tom in a Bowie song. And we got him again in Ashes to Ashes in 1980, the continuation of the story. But this time, Major Tom is he's a fallen, strung-out figure. And Black Star in 2016, Major Tom's story reached a symbolic conclusion. That final album from David Bowie was in the title track. David Bowie's been gone 10 years now. If only he were still here, it would be interesting.
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14: Here's your 103.5 The Rockin' Eagle forecast. A severe thunderstorm watch remains in effect. A wind advisory begins at 1 p.m. tomorrow afternoon. Partly cloudy skies tonight with a slight chance of severe storms. Lows dip down to about 58. Westerly winds 5 to 10 miles per hour. Weather this hour is brought to you by the Hill Bar, southeast of St. Marie and Northside Ford in Effingham. I'm meteorologist Paul Trombley. Right now, 73.
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0: Bad company. You can't get enough. On this day, this National Veggies Day, did you know that? Did you take care of it? I think I over-celeried today. Is that even possible? We had a fridge full of celery. We no longer do, as I was fully embracing National Veggies Day. I'm pretty certain that I have indeed over-celeried. We'll find out how that plays out later.
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0: Van Halen rocking that Kinks classic, you really got me. Dave Davies of the Kinks once shared a story with me about the time that a fan thanked him for covering that Van Halen song at their show. This younger fan went to see the Kinks, and they played You Really Got Me, and he thought that they were covering Van Halen, not the other way around. And he just kind of left it dangling with the fan, didn't really correct him one way or the other. I'm going to wrap it up with that today. I'm Dan Mitchell. It's been a pleasure as always hanging out here inside of your radio. And I want to thank you very much for listening. Hey, have a night.
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5: Here's your 103.5 The Rockin' Eagle forecast. A severe thunderstorm watch remains in effect. A wind advisory begins at 1 p.m. tomorrow afternoon. Partly cloudy skies tonight with a slight chance of severe storms. Lows dip down to about 58. Westerly winds 5 to 10 miles per hour. Weather this hour is brought to you by the Hill Bar, southeast of St. Marie and Northside Ford in Effingham. I'm meteorologist Paul Trombley. Right now, 73.
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